0: Kinship Radio. I'm Kathy Kennedy. Thanks for spending time with me this evening. That was Ann Wilson and Chris Tomlin and The Cross. 800-810-6758. Call or text anytime. If you want to hear something. Hey, who's this?
1: Hi, this is Anna, Cameron, and Kaden.
0: Oh, hey, guys. What's going on?
1: Hi, we were just wondering if we can request a song.
0: Sure. What would you like to hear?
1: Hallelujah, guys. Hallelujah. Hallelujah.
0: All right, by Elevation for sure. I'll get that on for you guys.
1: Thank you, Kathy.
0: Here it is, Elevation Worship with Hallelujah. I'm Kathy Kennedy for Kinship Radio.

0: Good evening. My name is Kathy Kennedy. This is Kinship Radio. That was Jonathan and Melissa Helzer. Raise a hallelujah. Let me invite you to the Kinship Radio prayer line. Let's pray for Ruth tonight. She expressed a need for prayer, for healing and pain relief, and to have patience as she waits. So Lord, we just lift Ruth up to you. You know what she's going through. You know the pain that she's dealing with. And Lord, I do pray for an instant relief from this pain for her. Lord, we know sometimes you give us things to increase our patience. And so Lord, if that's the case, I do pray that you give her the patience as she waits, because all things are perfect in your time. Lord, we pray these things in Jesus' name. Amen. You know, you can head to the Kinship prayer line right now. Just kinshipradio.org. Click on that prayer line and pray for someone in your community today. Here's Toby Mac is coming up. I'm Kathy Kennedy for Kinship Radio.
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Hope you're having a wonderful evening. 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Here's your Kinship Radio weather forecast. Tonight, mostly clear with lows dipping down into the low 60s. And then tomorrow, increasing clouds with a slight chance for rain and highs in the mid 80s. 73 Rochester, 72 Fort Dodge, 76 in the Twin Cities, and 73 in Mankato. Here's Chandler Moore. God, I'm just grateful. I'm Kathy Kennedy for Kinship Radio.

Kinship Radio. I'm Kathy Kennedy. Natalie Lane there with All Joy. That's one of my favorites. Never want to miss that one. Well, if you feel that way and you're like, I don't want to miss my favorites, I know Kinship Radio plays the greatest hits and, you know, the latest hits. 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Do It Again. I'm Kathy Kennedy for Kinship Radio. Something else.

0: Kinship Radio. I'm Kathy Kennedy. Zach Williams, Jesus Loves. Well, it is time. Fun fact, trivia time, that is. Okay, gonna give you some clues, and you can see if you can figure out what day it is, okay? The blooms of this plant were worn by Marie Antoinette as a fashion statement in Paris. In 1995, this was the first vegetable grown in outer space. This item is grown in all of the 50 U.S. states, but Idaho grows the most. That probably gave it away. If you answered the potato, you'd be correct. Today is National Potato Day. Another fun fact, at my house, we have a pillow that is shaped like a potato, and it looks like a potato. It doesn't smell like one or taste like one, but my daughter had that. And another fun fact is that my daughter did something to my phone like years ago, which I can't figure out how to undo. And so whenever I type the word potato into my phone, like if I'm making a grocery list or something, it auto-corrects it to the word hey, like H-E-Y, like hey, how you doing? So a lot of times it'll say on my grocery list, sweet hay, like because I put in sweet potatoes. It's very confusing, just, yeah. Anyway, there you go, August 19th, fun fact of the day. Happy hay day, I mean, potato day. Wherever you are, hope you're having a great evening. Up next, it's Josh Wilson. I'm Kathy Kennedy for Kinship Radio.
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2: You shouldn't sit when God asks you to stand. Stop when he says go. Walk away when he says follow. You shouldn't refuse to speak when God asks you to share his story. Keep what God asks you to share. Lie when God shows you the truth. You shouldn't withhold honor from the honorable God. Hide what should be found. Treat God as little more than a cosmic buddy. This message might sound negative with a whole lot of rules you're not sure you can follow. Let's rephrase this. Stand because you stand with God. Go because God has a perfect destination for you. Tell his story. Share what God gives you. Speak the truth. Honor God. Let God into everything you think and do. He's more than a good friend. There's something that rebels inside the human heart when someone says, don't do that. There's nothing wrong with knowing things to avoid, but there's something affirming about knowing what you should be doing. Engage in the doing, and you won't have much time for the off-limits. Kinship Radio.
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0: good evening. This is Kinship Radio. I'm Kathy Kennedy. Josh Wilson there with Carry Me. Hey, thank you so much for spending this part of your Wednesday evening with me the past few hours. I appreciate you and I appreciate the time you spend listening here tonight. Coming up at 8 o'clock, Truth for Life with Alistair Begg, followed by all of your favorite programming. We've got Truth for Life, then Focus on the Family, then Turning Point. After that, at 9:30 is Family Life Today, and at 10 o'clock, Haven Today. All of those are coming up. So thank you again for spending time with me. Now it's Forrest Frank, and good day. I'm Kathy Kennedy for Kinship Radio.
1: Okay. I'm about to...

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0: minute, this lack of leaning on God. You're not saying that at all. This is to lean on God, the designer, to better understand his blueprint for how life lives. You know, when we become Christians, and there's people listening and watching who are not believers. We know that through our research, and we're grateful that you're listening. And we, with all our heart, want you to come into a relationship with Christ. Yeah. But in that context, as a scientist, as a neurosurgeon, when we read those scriptures, it really is kind of a blueprint for how God intends for us to live a good life in him, right?
1: That's right.
0: Describe that.
1: So Jesus said in John 10:10, he gave us this dichotomy. The thief comes to steal and kill and destroy. I came that you might have life and have it abundantly. And so that's this idea that we're supposed to have a life of fulfillment while we're here, not our circumstances, but the way we feel, the way we manage things. And so what we're learning through science is if you think about the right things in the right way, your brain makes structural changes to improve your physiology and your life gets better, regardless of your external circumstances. So scripture and science, again, lining up. So the idea that if you come to a relationship with your creator, you start to see his plan and his design for your life, that turns out to be what science is showing us all along.
0: You know, when we get into it now, when you look at brain science, for so long we've been told these things are fixed. In other words, if you have behavioral issues, these are things that are immutable and can't be fixed. But again, brain science is saying, not so fast. In that context, what has modern brain science revealed and completely challenged in that area?
1: Yeah, it's been amazing since the 1950s when they gave us the structure of DNA, the whole prevailing doctrine of science in general, and that leads to psychology and therapy and general the opinion of everybody in society, is that the brain that we have creates the life that we have. The genetics, your upbringing, things that can affect your brain, all determine what kind of capabilities and possibility you have for your life. So everybody thinks that if you get the wrong brain, you get the wrong life. And then 21st century neuroscience comes along with functional imaging and shows us that your brain is structurally changing itself every second of every day of your entire life. It's never been the same brain 2 days in a row. And the primary driver of those structural changes turns out to be the things that you most frequently think about and the perspective from which you think about them. And that's why all of a sudden you start reading scripture like Romans 12 about renewing your mind, and you start seeing that the Bible had it right all along. Again, that what you think about turns your brain into what it is. It's never been that your brain determines who you are. It's what you think about determines what your brain becomes.
0: You know, those that would preach like this message of positive talk, I mean, someone like Tony Robbins, I don't know him, he's probably a great guy. But in other words, you can just positively talk yourself into a greater place, a greater wealth, greater social skills, whatever it might be, more friends, etc. I would think those people are tapping into a bit of this, but describe the difference, what you're talking about spiritually and physiologically, the right difference.
1: So I want to make a very clear distinction between this whole doctrine of sort of manifesting a better life and all of that and what we're talking about from scripture and science properly applied, is that there is some truth to the fact that the way you think about things affects the things that happen to you. And there's all kinds of science around how our brains affect other people, even nonverbally. So there are mirror neurons and electromagnetic field that we put off and all of that. And you can increase your chances of having better circumstances by changing how you think, because it makes your brain and your body and your emotions line up with other people's in a different way. So there's some truth to that. The real truth underlying all that, though, is that the way God made our brains is we have a system called the reticular activating system that actually filters what we see and perceive in the environment around us.
0: And say that again, what it is?
1: The reticular activating system, the system of neurons in your brainstem, that when you tell your brain that you are going to look out for something, like I'm going to have a lousy day, for example, your brain begins to filter to show you things in the environment to reinforce what you've told it to be looking out for. This is why scripture is always telling us to rejoice in all of our circumstances, to keep a positive attitude, to look for things to be thankful for. Because if you're looking for things to not be thankful for, you're going to find a lot of them, because your brain will literally try to show you the environment that you're looking for. And so it's not magic. It's the way God made our minds to help us see the world that he's put out there. There's always possibility around us, and there's always trouble. He says, look for the positive, because that's going to help you make your brain function as best it can.
0: Yeah. I know you're a neurosurgeon, a psychologist or psychiatrist. What they're dealing with high levels of anxiety and depression in the culture right now, how does a person that wakes up already predisposed to kind of

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1: Well, my five-year-old is in a wheelchair, which is fine. It actually doesn't bother us too much, but, you know, she reads books all the time about children that run and jump and skip, and she never sees herself represented. And one day we got Clubhouse and we were flipping through, and I think it was the story where you guys sub in the pictures, where Clubhouse subs in the pictures. And there was a little girl in a wheelchair, and she was just doing her normal thing, just being a little girl in the story. But we never see that. And my daughter said, "Mommy, there's a girl in a wheelchair."
0: Resources you can trust that will transform the heart of your child. 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
3: I used to tell our kids, you don't have to go to a party. Carry the party inside you wherever you go. Our five-year-old grandson never heard that, but I think he got the idea. I remember he and I were in my study, a few rooms away from the living room where his three-year-old brother and his mommy were. Little brother decided to check out what big brother and I were doing, and big brother had an idea. His brother could be a messenger. So our five-year-old started writing little messages to his mother, which he then rolled up and dispatched his little brother to deliver. Mommy got the idea. So she would write back an answer to every message, and the shuttle went back and forth three times, I think. Big brother then wrote another message, but this time the messenger didn't show up. He had clocked out. Yeah. So that message never got delivered. Well, I'm Ron Hutchcraft, and I want to have a word with you today about life-saving messengers. Jesus has a message he wants delivered to some people you know, some people you see all the time. The price of his message not getting through to them could be an awful eternity, and he's counting on you to be the messenger. Now, he makes that clear in our word for today from the Word of God in 2 Corinthians 5, verses 19 and 20, where the Bible says, "We are Christ's ambassadors, as though God were making his appeal through us. We implore you on Christ's behalf, be reconciled to God." Now, if you belong to Jesus Christ, you're his ambassador to the place where you live, the place where you work, the place you shop. When the president appoints an ambassador to a particular country, he's counting on his ambassador to deliver his messages, right? Now, whether you realize it or not, you've been assigned by the highest authority in the universe, by Jesus himself, to deliver his message to the folks around you. And that message is life or death information. But as our grandson found out with his little brother, when the messenger dies, the message dies. And in the case of Jesus' message about his death for our sins, people you know may die if you don't deliver it. That's the awful picture of messenger failure in Ezekiel 33:7. It says, "I have made you a watchman. Give them warning from me. When I say to the wicked, you will surely die, and you do not speak to warn him from his ways, that wicked man will die for his sin. And I will hold you accountable for his blood. Blood on our hands because of the silence of our lips." Don't make that mistake with the message Jesus has given to you to be delivered. Don't let your delay cost them heaven. His message, my friend, is in your hands.
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7: And in this message, I'm going to share six things that you should be thankful for. And I hope you will stay with us through this day and into tomorrow as we talk about Proverbs for prayer. This is the series, Powerful Principles from Proverbs, and we're gathering together these great verses of Scripture in this book of God's sayings, and we're putting them together in topical format so that we can take a look at the whole picture of what Solomon is saying about this subject and that subject. We've gone through many so far, and we still have some left to go. If you didn't get the study guide for this series, it would be especially helpful because all of these scriptures are laid out in the study guide, along with exercises for you to do to internalize this material into your own spiritual life. The study guide is beautifully designed and ready for you. If you would like to get a copy of it, you can go to davidjeremiah.org, and there you will find out how to order the study guide and the audio set of teachings on CD. And these will help you, whether you're just reviewing it for yourself or teaching a small group or however you involve yourself in the Word of God. So prayer is a wonderful subject to study. It's a very hard thing to master. And most of us would say when the subject is prayer, I'm already guilty before it starts. But let me just tell you, we can learn so much from the book of Proverbs that will help us as we develop our prayer life. Here's part one.
8: The book of Proverbs speaks only a few times about prayer, three or four times. And the one message that it gives to us is that prayer, true prayer, belongs to the righteous. It belongs to God's people. How many of you know that only God's people get their prayers answered? That's the truth. The only prayer that God hears from somebody who's not a Christian is, God, be merciful to me, a sinner. And then they become Christians, and then God hears their prayers. When we pray as God's people, God hears us, and He especially delights in the prayers of those who walk uprightly. There are three proverbs that tell us that. Proverbs 15:8 says, "The sacrifice of the wicked is an abomination to the Lord, but the prayer of the upright is His delight." God loves the prayers of those who walk uprightly. Proverbs 15:29 is an echo. It says, "The Lord is far from the wicked, but He hears the prayer of the righteous." And Proverbs 28:9 says, "One who turns away his ear from hearing the law, even his prayer is abomination." All three of these verses from the Proverbs, the very few mentions of prayer, and as far as I know, no mention of thanksgiving in the book of Proverbs, all remind us of one truth, that God loves the prayers of His people. And whenever we hear verses like this, or we say things like this, or we think thoughts like this, we always assume that the prayers God loves to hear are the prayers of supplication and intercession, prayers where we come to God with our needs and He hears us and He answers us. And I'm sure that's included in the proverb. But I have to tell you that I believe God delights in the prayers of thanksgiving from His people. How many of you as parents know that there's a certain kind of joy in meeting the needs of your children when they come to you and there's something you can do to meet that need and you say to them, "I'm glad you asked," most of the time. But I want to tell you something. There is some kind of joy when they think about it and they come back and say, "Thank you. Can I get a witness?" Or when you get a little card like I got from one of my children expressing gratitude for things I had forgotten that I'd even done. That is a delight to a father's heart. How must God Almighty delight in the prayers of thanksgiving that come from His people? And unfortunately, I have to believe that God is more delighted in the month of thanksgiving than He is in any other time during the year, because we sort of focus our attention on it, and maybe we offer our thanks to God more, but we ought to be thankful all the time. And the Bible has no mention of the holiday of Thanksgiving because there is no such thing in heaven. Thanksgiving should be the heart cry of every one of God's children. I hope that I can encourage you to make this a very special time in your life when we couple together the delight of the Lord with the thanksgiving of His people. Now, if you open your Bibles and just begin to read them from the beginning to the end, you will discover that there is a priority of the prayer of thanksgiving in the Word of God. It's an unnatural thing for an unbeliever to be thankful. If he's thankful, it's not normal, it's unnatural, but it is a normal and natural and spiritual thing for somebody who knows God through Jesus Christ to have a heart of gratitude. In fact, our very audience with God, our very prayer to God is to be prefaced with thanksgiving. How many of you know that it says in Psalm 100 that we're to enter His gates, how? With thanksgiving, and into His courts with praise, and be thankful to Him and bless His name. In the Old Testament, the expression of gratitude was given such prominence, listen now, that certain members of the priesthood were assigned the sole task of leading the congregation in thanksgiving. That was their only duty. That's what they did. What do you do in the church? Well, I'm in charge of thanksgiving. And if you read in the Old Testament, the book of 1 Chronicles, chapter 16 and verse 4, it says this, "And he appointed some of the Levites to minister before the ark of the Lord to commemorate, to thank, and to praise the Lord God of Israel." Later on in 2 Chronicles, it says, "And Hezekiah appointed the divisions of the priests and the Levites according to their divisions, each man according to his service, the priests and Levites for burnt offerings and peace offerings, to serve, to give thanks, and to praise in the gates of the camp of the Lord." And later on, when this was revisited in the book of Nehemiah, we see the same thing again. Now at the dedication of the wall of Jerusalem, they sought out the Levites in all their places to bring them to Jerusalem to celebrate the dedication with gladness, both with thanksgivings and singings, with cymbals and string instruments and harps. In the Old Testament, thanksgiving was such a priority, they had a special section of the clergy that did nothing but lead people in thanksgiving. And as you look at the Old Testament, you discover it mentions the importance and the priority of thanksgiving in their life. For instance, let me just give you one example. The man Daniel, who we read about in Daniel 6:10, it says, "When Daniel knew that the writing was signed, he went home, and in his upper room with his windows open toward Jerusalem, he knelt down on his knees three times that day, and he prayed, and he gave thanks before his God, as was his custom since the early days." We have to sort of pump everybody up every November about the importance of thanksgiving, but I don't think that was true in the Old Testament. They had a regular regime for making sure people always were thankful before God. And in the New Testament, we are repeatedly enjoined to give thanks always for all things. This is not optional, friends. We don't get to vote on this one. The Bible says, "In everything, give thanks, for this is the will of God in Christ Jesus concerning you." There's no such thing as an obedient, ungrateful Christian. If you're a Christian and you're obedient, you will be thankful. Gratitude is the attitude of every spirit-filled believer. The Bible says, "Therefore by Him let us continually offer the sacrifice of praise to God, that is the fruit of our lips, giving thanks to His name," Hebrews 13:15. Now you can't be any clearer than this. God expects us to be thankful. And whenever you stop becoming thankful in your spirit, you begin to push God to the perimeter of your life, and before you know it, even as a believer, you can live as a practical atheist, living your life for the commercial things that happen, but never understanding that behind it all is the hand of Almighty God. Paul notes here that the believer should literally excel in the New Testament. When you read the New Testament and you recognize what's going on in the New Testament, you realize that Paul is the one who teaches us from the New Testament perspective how to make central the purpose of giving thanks. Let me just give you some references, and I'm going to give you a lot of scriptures today, because what I want to do as the result of this message is to give you the impression that the whole Bible is about thanksgiving. because it is. From the beginning to the end, it is a continual, constant theme. Colossians 2, 6, and 7, as you therefore have received Christ Jesus as Lord, walk in him, rooted and grounded in the faith as you have been taught, abounding in it with thanksgiving. Paul is saying that we should excel in giving thanks, abounding in thanksgiving. The expression of gratitude should be always on our lips. It should be a constant feature of the way we handle life. Thanksgiving should be one of our great strengths from the sheer amount of practice that we get every day just being thankful. What does it look like when you have that kind of a spirit? Well, when Paul was writing to the Ephesians, he told them that that sort of a spirit was the result of being filled with the Holy Spirit. Now listen to these words and try to get a picture of the kind of person who's living like this verse describes. Listen carefully. Ephesians 5. And do not be drunk with wine, or is in excess, but be filled with the Spirit, speaking to one another in psalms and hymns and spiritual songs, singing and making melody in your heart to the Lord, giving thanks always for all things to God the Father in the name of the Lord Jesus Christ, submitting one to another in the fear of God. What does a thankful person look like? What does he act like? How can you identify him? My friends, you can pick him out of a crowd. When you walk into a room, you can tell somebody who's filled with the Spirit with a thankful heart. Don't you just like to rub up against them? Don't you like to be in their presence? When you leave, you feel so refreshed having been with them. You feel like you want to go and do better, that you want to be more thankful. And sometimes these people, as I have been learning in the last several years, are people who have suffered greatly, who have gone through terrible, terrible times of sickness and anguish and brokenness. And somehow out of the brokenness, the sweet perfume of gratitude is everywhere apparent. And you just marvel. And the thing that you say is, that's not normal. And you know what? It isn't normal. It's spiritual. It's the result of being filled with the Spirit of God. If we want to be happy, if we want to celebrate, we should do it spiritually. We do this by filling our minds and our hearts with thanksgiving so that our gratitude overflows into songs of praise to the Lord. Psalm 69:30 says, I will praise the name of God with a song and I will magnify him with thanksgiving. So the priority of thanksgiving is everywhere in the Bible. It's not just a few texts that God put in there so we'd have something to preach on during Thanksgiving. It's everywhere in the Bible. When I became sensitized to this, I wrote a book on the Spirit of God. I did a whole chapter on gratitude because I couldn't get over how much there was in the Bible. There's no lack of text for Thanksgiving Sunday, let me tell you that. Because the Bible is so pregnant with the truth of the thankful heart. And of course, as you take this and you study it and you lay it all out on paper, you begin to see that there are certain things that God tells us to be thankful for. And we see some of the purposes of thanksgiving. Of all the people in the Bible, nobody that I know was more thankful than Paul. In all of his letters, gratitude drips from the pages. His instruction to us is that we are to be a thankful people. And when we think about the man who wrote it, it is even more meaningful to us. How many of you know Paul didn't live in a penthouse? Paul didn't live in a palace. Paul spent most of his time behind bars, doing time. He was always in trouble, and the words of praise are more dominant in one of his section of letters. You know what those letters are called? Listen, they're called the prison epistles. In the prison epistles, you find so much about gratitude. And when I see that, I think, you know, this guy must have some kind of something that's different than what I notice around us today. Here he is in the midst of pain and suffering and pressure, and it's not deserved. And yet he always finds something to be thankful for. When you look at his life, it was one life of misery. He was stoned at Lystra. He was driven out of Thessalonica. He was rejected at Athens. He was jailed in Philippi. He was apprehended at Caesarea. He was taken as a prisoner to Rome, released, and then put in prison again. He was put in a dungeon, and ultimately he was martyred. If you want to read an accurate account of his troubles, Go to 2 Corinthians chapter 11. This has a special meaning to me. I just need to remind you of this. 2 Corinthians chapter 11. If you want to see what this man went through, here's a little list. And this is what we ought to read before we read all the things for which he was thankful. And I need to tell you, some of you know this. When I was sick in the hospital, I got a card from somebody. It was made down in Greenville, North Carolina, at a special greeting card company. And this card was supposed to be a get well card. And on the front of the card were the words of 2 Corinthians chapter 11. It was in a stack of all of the other get well cards trying to encourage me. And this is what it said, beginning at verse 24. From the Jews, five times I received 40 stripes minus one. Three times I was beaten with rods. Once I was stoned. Three times I was shipwrecked. A night and a day I've been in the deep. I'm thinking, who sent me such a sorry card? In journeys often, in perils of waters, in perils of robbers, in perils of my own countrymen, in perils, this is all on the front of a get well card. In weariness and toil and sleeplessness often, beside the other things, what comes upon me daily, who is weak and I am not weak. And I read that whole thing and I thought, man, this is really sad that someone would be so sick in their thoughts that they would send somebody who's suffering a card like this. And then I opened it up and on the inside were these words. So how you been? Isn't that great? I felt better immediately. And I only tell you that because while we're laughing it was no laughing matter for Paul, was it? Paul went through some very difficult times, and yet out of the brokenness of his life and the difficulty that he faced came this aroma of thanksgiving. That's everywhere present. And I went through his epistles and I just wrote down some of the things he was thankful for to help me know some of the things I ought to be thankful for. First of all, he was thankful for salvation in Jesus Christ. At the end of 2 Corinthians chapter 9, he says, thanks be to God for his unspeakable gift. Romans 6:17, but God be thanked that though you were slaves of sin, you obeyed from the heart that form of doctrine to which you were delivered. Maybe you can't remember that far back when you got saved, but most of us remember when we were saved and how God came and through his wonderful Son, the Lord Jesus Christ, gave us salvation. One of the things about Paul that I've noticed is that when he's writing his epistles, they're all very logical and very sequential and very in order until he thinks about his own salvation. Then he goes off on a rabbit trail for five or six verses and talks about how wonderful it is to be a Christian. There was a hymn that was written, and it's been wonderfully used of the Lord over the years. And I'm going to read the hymn, which you probably won't recognize, but when I read the chorus, you will. The hymn goes like this. Some thank the Lord for friends and home, for mercies sure and sweet. But I would praise him for his grace. In prayer, I would repeat. Some thank him for the flowers that grow, some for the stars that shine. My heart is filled with joy and praise because I know he's mine. I trust in him from day to day. I prove his saving grace. I'll sing this song of praise to him until I see his face. You know what the chorus is? Thank you, Lord, for

0: That's the greatest thing we have, isn't it? When we have Jesus Christ and we have salvation, everything else can be fallen apart. But if it's well with our soul, oh my, are we rich. Because that's an eternal blessing no one can ever take from us. Let me hurry on. We should be thankful for the strength that God gives us. 1 Corinthians 1:4 says, I thank my God always concerning you for the grace of God which was given to you by Jesus Christ. We should be thankful for spiritual fellowship. Over and over again in the scripture, we find this. 2 Thessalonians 1:3 says, we are bound to thank God always for you, brethren, as it is fitting, because your faith grows exceedingly and the love of every one of you all abounds each toward the other. Have you ever given thanks to the Lord for the fellowship you have with God's people? You know what you need to do is spend about 6 weeks on a mission field where there's only one or two other Christians, and then come home and look around in church some Sunday and say, look at all of these people who love the Lord the way I love the Lord, and how blessed I am to be with them. That's why when we put together opportunities for us to get to know one another in groups and in Sunday school classes, you ought to run toward that. As Christians who love the fellowship of God's people, we have something uniquely special that you cannot describe, you can only experience. And if you know the Lord, you are instantly grafted to everyone else who knows the Lord. And you have oneness and fellowship, and you ought to be thankful for it. You ought to be thankful for the sustenance of God's word. The Thessalonian believers were a special group of people who loved the word of God. For in 1 Thessalonians chapter 2, Paul wrote about them. He said, for this reason, we also thank God without ceasing, because when you received the word of God, which you heard from us, you welcomed it not as the word of men, but as it is in truth, the word of God, which effectively works in you who believe. Do you thank God for the word of God, which effectively works in you that believe? My friends, God's word is something that strengthens and sustains us and helps us. I preached in North Carolina, and I wasn't feeling very well. I was starting, I thought, to get the flu. And I said to my wife, I don't know how I'm going to do this. I'm going to stand up here and preach in front of all these people, and then I have to stand in line for 2 hours and shake hands and sign books. I don't have the strength. This is going to be interesting. So I went to the church, and I went back in the back room, and I shut the door, and I had an hour before the service started, and I just got my Bible out, and I didn't think about doing this. I just sat down, and I began to read through the scripture. I started a place where I had left off, and I began to read. I never had anything quite like this happen to me before, but during that hour, the word of God began to nourish my soul and strengthen my life. And when I got done, I almost had forgotten that I wasn't feeling good. I went out in the power of the Holy Spirit and in the strength which God alone can give, and I had a strong night. And I signed every book and shook every hand and went home late. And you say, can God do that? Yeah, the word of God strengthens you, not only spiritually, but sometimes it can even strengthen you physically. God's word is the nourishment of our soul, and by his spirit, he can fill us and empower us to do what we could not otherwise do. Do you ever thank God for that? Do you thank God for the word? I think that ought to be something we do once in a while. We ought to be thankful for God's people who serve. Ephesians 1:15 and 16 says, therefore I also, after I heard of your faith in the Lord Jesus and your love for all the saints, do not cease to give thanks for you, making mention of you in my prayers. I wish I had time to go through all of these things that Paul was thankful for, but I'll leave that up to you. You can read his epistles, and especially the prison epistles, and you'll find it everywhere. Just read the prison epistles. You'll have so much stuff you won't be able to talk about at all, because Paul was a thankful man. And he admonishes us to be thankful. It is one of his most prominent themes. He was thankful, and he used it as a platform to urge everybody else to be thankful as well. And we have no reason to be unthankful.
1: And you know what you discover when you read Paul is that his thanksgiving wasn't based upon how well things were going in his life, because he had a very disciplined and difficult life. And if you read the sections of scripture that describe Paul in his journeys, you'll discover that he wasn't thankful because every day was a bright and happy day. He was thankful in the midst of his trouble, and sometimes in spite of his trouble, and sometimes for his trouble. He was a thankful man, and he teaches us much. I hope you've been joining us as we've been talking about these things. And tomorrow we'll have part two of Power Up Your Prayer Life as we continue our discussion of prayer from this great Old Testament book. Hey, don't forget, the Caribbean cruise is coming up right after Christmas. It's a conference cruise that we take each year. The dates are the 26th of December through the 2nd of January. 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
5: 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After God miraculously healed Naaman of leprosy, the prophet Elisha refused to accept any payment for the miracle. He wanted Naaman to understand that God's grace could not be bought or earned. But Gehazi, Elisha's servant, saw an opportunity. 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Naaman gladly gave them. Then Gehazi hid the gifts for himself, thinking that no one would know. Well, Elisha confronted him and exposed his deception. 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Greed often begins with the simple thought, "I deserve more. 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This is too good of an opportunity to pass up." 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Practicing gratitude results in contentment and avoids the pursuit of dishonest gain. Now, I invite you to come join us September the 10th through the 12th in beautiful Knoxville, Tennessee. 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
6: I say to parents a lot of times, I want you to let the bottom 20% go. 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And so at the end, I literally chased her out of my office saying, let the bottom 20% go, because I just thought you got to let go of something. You cannot keep stressing and focusing with your kids, making a huge issue out of everything, because it's impacting your relationship.
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8: And I'm Dave Wilson, and you can find us at familylifetoday.com. This is Family Life Today. So we have a guest back in the studio today that our daughter-in-law said I would listen to her every single day.
7: Aww. She said that, and
8: she's not saying that about us, trust me.
7: And she picked up Sissy Goff, as we were talking about, her book called The Worry-Free Parent. Sissy, welcome back to Family Life
6: Thank
7: today.
6: You. I'm so delighted to be with y'all.
8: Sissy, is anybody out there that doesn't worry?
6: No, I don't think so. In this day and time, I read in the research that a definition of anxiety that said anxiety is a response to cumulative stress over time. And isn't that our world?
7: Yes.
6: I mean, that is what we're living in.
7: We talked yesterday, and if you didn't listen yesterday, please go back and listen to that episode. But as we close the segment, you had mentioned a favorite bedtime ritual.
6: Yes.
7: For people with anxiety. So before we get into the day, give us this little tip.
6: So it's what I tell kids to do all the time, but I think it works for grownups. I do it myself too. It's called the three doors technique, or the three doors game if you're talking to kids. You picture three doors literally in your mind, and it's three places you love and feel safe. Hmm. When we are anxious and spinning out, anything sensory related is helpful. Hmm. Which is why, side note, I love the game 5-4-3-2-1 with kids, where we say, tell me five things you see, four things you hear, three things you feel, tactile, two things you smell, one thing you taste. Because when we're thinking in the sensory realm, we have to be present to the moment. And when we're anxious, we're in the past or the future. We're not in the present moment. And so with three doors, what we would do is, say you picked a grandparent's house, you would walk in the front door. Think about, picture everything you see from the right all the way around you to the left. What does it look like? What do you hear? What do you smell? And then you make your way slowly through the whole house doing the same thing. And most kids say to me, I never make it to the third door. I fall asleep before I ever get there, because it's a place we feel safe. And so our body relaxes. And again, when we're thinking about, okay, what did my grandmother's house smell like when I first walked in? You're focused on that, not am I going to fail the quiz, or is my child going to have anyone to sit with at the lunch table tomorrow?
8: Well, I mean, you write in your book, and we all know we're living in a very anxious time.
6: Yes.
8: I'm not saying our parents didn't worry. And I know they did. But man, the world is swirling in such a way. And one of the things you write about is how anxiety affects us as parents.
6: Yes.
8: Talk to us about that.
6: I'm going to talk about five ways it impacts us. And then I'm going to talk about five types of parents I see the most in our office. So the first is that anxiety distracts us. Because like we're talking about, we're not in the present. We're in the past or the future. And kids long for us to be in the present. They want us to be there with them. And again, it can even be that we're trying to problem solve or think of something helpful, but still we're not with them in the moment.
7: So you're saying, let's say a husband or wife comes home from work.
6: Yes.
7: But they're not present because they're still back at the job.
6: Yes.
7: Could that be a sign of anxiety?
6: Absolutely. If he's rehearsing what happened in the board meeting when he felt like it didn't go the way he wanted it to, or he didn't give the right presentation, that's exactly what's causing it.
8: So how do you stop that?
6: Well, that's where we go back to breath prayer, if we can, grounding, which is the 5-4-3-2-1.

0: now my life will be so much simpler. How wrong was that?
1: Yes.
0: It brings everything to right in front of us at all times. And so you can get so nervous and worried and anxious filled and distracted like 90% of the time, right?
1: I mean, I feel like my parents were distracted by any plethora of things growing up, but they didn't have the phone that they were checking as they were bathing me or putting me to bed or any of those things. And I think, I mean, y'all know with grandkids, my little nephews that I'm with a lot, I have to think, put the phone down, flip it over. I mean, I get so mad at myself sometimes because I'll be sitting there. And I remember thinking one time when I was with my oldest nephew thinking, when Henry is watching a show, has asked his mom and dad and I to watch a show with him, and we are on our phones. If he thinks, I can't wait till I'm old enough and I can hold a phone and watch TV at the same time, it breaks my heart that I do that. And I just want to put the darn thing away.
2: Dave and I get mad at each other when we're watching a show together.
1: Yes.
2: And we're on the phone. I'm like, you're not even watching. And I think it's become so normal for kids as they're watching their show.
1: Yes.
2: The parents are scrolling. I'm guilty of that as a grandparent too. So they're watching.
1: It's a new thing that kids, we're totally off track, but kids are saying to us in our offices, I feel like I have to compete with technology for my parents' attention.
0: Yeah.
2: So, okay, let's go back to number one.
1: And it's making us anxious. It's making them anxious too. Yes, number one. Okay, anxiety distracts us, which is exactly what we're talking about.
0: Right.
1: Anxiety also makes us attach future meaning to present problems. Number two.
2: Say that again.
1: Anxiety makes us attach future meanings to present problems. So because he is struggling in math, he will never be able to do high school math. He'll never get to college. He'll never have a job where he can provide for his family because he can't do third grade math.
2: Oh, this is so mean. This is so convicting right now when our kids were young.
1: I had a mom one time who came in and she said, I've gotten really concerned about my daughter. And I said, tell me what's going on. And she said, we were on a trip recently and we were staying in a hotel room and she had some trash and she went to throw it away and she missed the trash can. And she left it on the floor. And she sat there in this pregnant pause. And I said, and? And she said, how will she ever be a functional human being when she doesn't throw the trash away? Wow. The leap. The leaps we take. And we all do it.
2: We have a son when he was diagnosed with ADHD. That was our conversation when we were going to bed. Like, how's he going to get through school?
1: Yes.
2: Will he ever go to college? Will he ever get married? Like, why do we do that?
1: Well, and what a great picture. He's probably doing great right now.
0: He's
1: phenomenal.
0: Doing great.
1: Yes.
2: Phenomenal.
1: And has had to work harder for things than other kids might have. So probably is more resilient and has a better work ethic.
0: And we do this so big time with the idol of sports. You know, with your third grader or your 7 or 8 year old can't make a free throw or a layup.
1: Yes.
0: Like they'll never be able to play sports at any level the rest of their life. They're 7 years old.
1: Right.
0: They could be in the NFL someday, but we do it. And we think if they can't, I was told this by a coach when my youngest was playing different sports. They wanted him to play soccer. And I said, how many games you play? 80? I'm like, can't do it. Don't have time. Mm. He'll never play college sports in his life if he doesn't join my third grade soccer team. That's what he told me.
1: Wow.
0: And I hung up thinking, he's probably right.
1: Wow.
0: Should we do it? We didn't do it, and he played college sports. But it was just the worry, the anxiety, whether it's sports or academics or anything. It is, you're right, we project it.
2: Yes, okay, parents, that's a good question. These are good questions to ask yourself. Are you, say it again, how did
1: attaching
2: you say it?
1: Future meaning to present problems.
2: Oh, boy. I think a lot of us are guilty of that one.
1: It's easy to be.
0: Yeah. Instead of doing that, we should just do what? This is a present problem.
1: Be in the moment.
0: Yeah.
1: Yes. And we could go back to the truth of suffering produces perseverance, perseverance, character, and character, hope. And in this parenting class we're teaching on this, I say to parents, I want you to think about what caused you to grow the most when you were growing up.
2: Yes.
1: What did you learn from? What are you most proud of? Because probably the answer to every one of those questions involve hard things.
2: Yes.
1: That you went through and that your parents didn't rescue you from.
0: Yeah, I've said this so many times. I'm going to write a parenting book called The 5 Gifts or 10 Gifts Every Parent Should Give Their Children. And the first one is adversity. Like all these gifts you never think of.
1: Yes.
0: Because we think, no, we want to make it easier and better. And it's like, no, the best character comes from hardest times. Again, you don't force your kid to go through something difficult, but when they do, you don't bail them.
1: Right.
0: You walk beside them, but you let them grow through it. It's hard to do as a parent.
1: It's hard to do.
2: We just hate to see them.

0: and pain.
1: Of course.
0: But you're right. We grow the most sometimes when we're in adversity and hard things. And we cling to Jesus more than ever when we're in those spots.
2: Amen. Mm. Exactly. Our faith grows so much.
0: Okay. Yeah. That's two.
2: Three would be anxiety makes us angry, which we've talked about a little bit already, but that we're wanting good things for them and we feel like they're not happening. And so I think it gets bigger and bigger and bigger inside of us and we end up getting angry when it's the last thing we would ever want to do. I always want parents to hear that because you're angry doesn't mean you're a bad parent. And in fact, I think it means the opposite. Mm-hmm. I think it means you're anxious and are not stopping to process it. And so it's showing up that way.
3: I mean, when you are able to identify my anxiety, my worry is having me react in a way that I shouldn't be, whether I'm yelling or getting angry.
2: Yeah.
3: That's a revelation in itself to be able to connect those dots. Mm-hmm. What do? You stop? Do you pause, you take a breath?
2: I think you pause. You try to, with your spouse or with your family, have a code word that you can say that helps you as you're moving towards getting more angry. Mm. And then I think you can do two things. I think if you're just angry in the moment, I think you could think about, who do I want to be in this moment? And what do I want my kids to hear from me?
0: So good.
2: I feel like a lot of times the anger right now is at ourselves.
0: Mm. Me too.
2: And I think the way we talk to ourselves spills over onto the people that are closest to us.
0: Well, how do you think parents can generally talk to themselves when it's in a negative way? What do they say to themselves?
2: I'm going to go back to all the things I botched today. Or because he or she is struggling with this, it must be my fault. I'm the one who started this. And I would say, this is a very overgeneralization, so hang in there with me. But I read years ago that when something goes wrong in a boy's world, he blames someone else. Mm. And when something goes wrong in a girl's world, she blames herself. And I don't think that's always true. I think there are definitely men who blame themselves.
3: Right, right.
2: But I think moms right now are angrier at themselves than I've ever seen. And I think that's part of the anger with kids that's coming up. It's this, I'm a failure as a parent. I'm not getting it right. And I'm going to try harder. It's like, do y'all snow ski?
0: Yes.
3: Yep.
2: I love to snow ski. And I'm not I'm a very easy blue snow skier. But there, and I don't fall much. But if I fall once, I fall five times. Because I get tighter and more mad at myself. Mm. I think, put your skis down the hill. You're turning too wide. You know, I just start talking to myself that way. Yes. And I mean, literally my body is getting stiffer and tighter and then end up falling again. And I think we do the same things emotionally to ourselves. Mm. We get angrier at ourselves and angrier, and then the anger is going
3: to
2: spill out.
3: So you need to go into the lodge and have a hot chocolate. Take a breath.
2: Yes.
3: Start over.
2: Take some deep breaths.
3: I'm sure you're familiar with John Gottman,
2: you know,
3: who writes about marriage.
2: Yes.
3: I remember hearing him say that, you know, they'd wire up these couples and let them have a conflict, and he's observing and making comments. But he said, you know, one of his famous quotes is, you know, they're literally tracing their heart rate. And he said, they discovered that when a man's heart rate goes above 95, the next thing out of his mouth is going to be really stupid. You know? And so I found
2: that
3: fascinating, you know, when you're in a conflict or whatever. But here's one of the things I thought was so insightful. He said, so bad things happen. When you're escalating, it's not going to go well.
2: Right, because we're in our amygdala.
3: Here's what they do. They're filming this. They've got the man and woman wired up. He said they would send in one of their guys, say, hey, we have technical problems. We have to take a break for a second, and then we'll regroup. And they're like, okay. So they take off their stuff. They literally take a break for 10. It's all made up. There's no technical problems.
2: Wow.
3: They just wanted to show what happens when you settle down or take a breath.
2: Wow.
3: So they put them back together, and it's a whole different conversation with a 5 or 10 minute break. That's what you're saying. It's like, take a breath.
2: Take
3: you're going to stop this, this cycle you're on and say, for me, often it's like, take a breath and go, what's true? The Lord says.
2: There you
3: scripture
2: go.
3: Scripture says.
2: Yes.
3: Why am I worried? I'm like, wait a minute. And I will give spin until I stop and do that. It's like the word of God brings me back to center and says, okay, there's some things that maybe I need to do about this, but the worry that I'm feeling, that I'm carrying, that's making me yell or get anxious, the Lord's got it.
2: Yeah.
3: So that's a big one.
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0: All right, we've hit three. What's number four?
2: Anxiety makes us micromanage.
3: Oh boy.
0: This is so convicting.
2: Me too.
0: It's just, it's like putting a light on things.
2: Yeah. Well, and I hope, because back to when do we finally do the work? I think it's courage. I don't know that I ever said the second word. I think it's courage and conviction that take us there. So micromanage. So I think in the absence of being able to control the big things, we lock into the little things and try to control all of those. And we don't see detail. Everything has the same level of importance and it's huge. And so we end up micromanaging kids. And I think that makes them feel anxious themselves. I think it makes them feel incapable.
0: Yeah.
2: You know, we're stepping in and trying to fix all the things. I say to parents a lot of times, I want you to let the bottom 20% go. And it came from a conversation with an anxious mom who just was putting the same level, and I'm doing that up and down with my hands because that's what she felt like in my office. I didn't even get a word in 50 minutes because I think she was so anxious. She was just spinning with her mind inner words. And so at the end, I literally chased her out of my office saying, let the bottom 20% go. Let the bottom 20% go, because I just thought you got to let go of something. You cannot keep stressing and focusing with your kids, making a huge issue out of everything because it's impacting your relationship.
0: So the bottom 20%, things like they didn't put the trash in the trash can.
2: There you go.
0: Things that really don't matter.
2: Things that don't matter.
0: But what about the parent that's thinking, but that does matter?
2: Well, that's where I really say to parents in my office, I want you to write down the top 10 things that you're getting stirred up about and maybe even having power struggles over them with, in order,
0: with
2: rank
0: your
2: them
0: kids.
2: In order,
0: yeah.
2: With your kids. Stop talking about the bottom two. Hmm. Just stop.
0: Give us a few examples of what some of those power struggles may be.
2: Well, I think it could be their room, the cleanliness of their room. If they're an adolescent, stop talking about their room because you have much bigger fish to fry. If they're younger, I mean, obviously, I think dressing appropriately is important and we're in a hard stage for that right now. But I think letting go of their style choices can be the bottom two. Sometimes if it feels like they're wearing a Spider-Man t-shirt to school on a dress-up day, let the teacher deal with
0: it. One of our grandkids, I remember saying to my daughter-in-law, because this little granddaughter started wearing her pajamas all day.
3: Every day.
0: And whenever she would start feeling anxious, she'd want to put on her pajamas. She goes, I just need my pajamas. And she'd go upstairs and put on her pajamas. And so she started wanting to wear her pajamas all day. And I said to our daughter-in-law, someday you're going to look back on this phase and you're going to be proud of yourself for just letting her wear her pajamas all day.
2: That is a great example.
0: She's at the grocery store and she's at the park in her pajamas.
2: It's a pajama kind of day.
0: Right. Who cares? Yes. Sometimes we would like to wear our pajamas.
2: Yes, we do. That's what sweats are.
0: Exactly. All right, what's our number five?
2: The five is that anxiety causes us to lose our warmth and our joy.
0: Yes, it steals it.
2: Yes. And I read in the research that anxiety in kids is often, not always, please hear me say not always, but anxiety in kids is often linked to a lack of parental warmth.
0: Wow.
2: And I don't believe that is because the parent is not warm as a person. I believe it's because when we have spun out to that place where we're not present, we can't access our warmth.
0: Hmm.
2: And so it's so hard to connect with them. And again, kids are longing for that from us. And it's interesting, as we're talking about all this, one of the trends that we see with kids today is the lack of self-regulation. And one of the best ways kids learn that, to control my own emotions, is to be with a grown-up who's in control of theirs.
0: Mm.
2: And listening to me and with me in whatever I'm feeling, attunement. Is what that's called.
0: Sissy, how practically can you do that? Let's see, you're trying to get out the door to go to school, and one of your kids is having an absolute meltdown because they don't want to wear a pair of shoes or they don't want to wear a coat today.
2: Yes.
0: You're going to be late, and they're just on the floor screaming, crying, hitting their sibling. How do you put that into action right then?
2: A couple of different things. Maybe you, if you have a friend who could drive the sibling to school, you have somebody else take the older sibling who's mad or that they're not going to be on time, or a spouse. If your spouse is there, absolutely. And then I think part of your bottom 20% that day is you let go of getting to school on time. And you sit down on the floor with them and you say, I know it's hard sometimes to get dressed for me too. And I want to do the same thing. And you know what? Let's take three deep breaths together right now. And what is something you've learned about God lately that helps? Or let's say a scripture together. And then it may mean you're 15 minutes later, but the school will be okay. Especially at the age your child would throw themselves on the floor. The school's going to be okay. And the tardy really doesn't matter. I definitely have gotten angry with my nephews before because they weren't moving fast enough. One time, my oldest took my face in his hands. He calls me Diddy. And he said, Diddy, it's okay. I was like, you know, you just get so convicted so quickly.
0: I remember reading a book by Jean Lush once. And she said her child was wanting to tell her all about these things going on. And Jean, the author of the book, the mom said, I was so anxious because all these things were going on. And so she was rushing her child through the story. Like, okay. And her daughter said, Mom, I need you to lie down in your soul first.
2: Wow.
0: And she said it was like so convicting that she said, I'm so sorry. Tell me everything.
2: Wow.
0: And a teacher had made fun of her that day.
2: Aww.
0: And she said, I almost missed it because I was so distracted with something else that was going on.
3: That last one got me. I mean, they all did. I've done them all. But I know that I'm not a warm person. None of us are. When we're carrying something, and usually that carry is private, it's secret.
2: Yes.
3: Nobody knows what it is. It's sort of you alone. And when you're able to share that with somebody, if you're married with your spouse, maybe even as a parent with your child, like you just said, yeah, I'm anxious too. I'm feeling this. Something happens to your soul when you confess, you know, when you share it out loud. And then maybe the other or yourself goes vertical and says, okay, I need to take a breath. Because when you said earlier, you know, we're going to be tardy today, I know there's so many parents like, never.
2: Yes.
3: That's a never.
2: Right.
3: And you're saying, you know what? It isn't the most important thing in the world. But for some of us, I'm not wired that way, but there's some that would say, no, that is too important.
2: Yeah.
3: You don't ever do a tardy. You don't ever get a C.
2: Right.
3: You always get A's. And there's part of you that has to go, what really, really matters? Because you want to be known and you want your children to feel love and warmth, not rigidity and coldness that's all tied to anxiety. That's great wisdom.
0: I think, too, as we talk about that last one, the thing that came into my head was the fruit of the Spirit. Think about the first ones, love, joy, and peace.
2: Wow.
0: I don't know about all of you, but I have to have Jesus to bring that fruit of the Spirit into my life.
3: Vine.
0: It does come when I'm connected to Jesus, talking to him throughout the day, giving him my burdens, my cares, my worries. Then he can carry it so that I can experience love, joy, and peace. And our kids pick up on that.
2: Yes.
3: What a great day with Sissy Goff. There is no one better, I don't think, in the world about helping us as parents. Again, her book is called The Worry-Free Parent, Living in Confidence So Your Kids Can Too. Who doesn't want that? Okay, go get your copy by clicking the link in the show notes at familylifetoday.com.
0: One of the questions we get most often this time of year is, what study should we do with our small group?
3: I thought you were going to say, who's going to win the Super Bowl?
0: No, I wasn't going to say that. And honestly, if you haven't done the new Art of Marriage
3: yet, it's been like refreshed, redone, and it is awesome.
0: You should do it. Give it a shot.
3: Yeah, you can do the Art of Marriage. 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
0: Me too.
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1: 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For most of us, these three words are code for you can tune out whatever comes next. But the truth is, our day-to-day lives and wallets are dramatically impacted by our nation's central bank.

0: Nearly every country has a central bank. Their job is to keep inflation low and employment up, and they do it by setting interest rates, which affects everything from mortgage loans to the stock market. For the last 14 years, the U.S. Federal Reserve has issued forward guidance after their meetings, basically telegraphing rate changes before they happen, but no longer. New Fed Chair Kevin Warsh is withholding forward guidance, letting markets decide for themselves. So, what does the future hold? We all would like to know, but only God does know, and in His wisdom, He's revealed in His Word only what we truly need to know that we might trust Him. Welcome to Haven Today. I'm David Wolin, sharing the great story that's all about Jesus. Today we're continuing in a series called Born Again, The Message of the Great Awakening. Born Again is how Jesus described salvation to Nicodemus in John chapter 3. Do not marvel that I said to you, you must be born again. The wind blows where it wishes, and you hear its sound, but you do not know where it comes from or where it goes. So it is with everyone who is born of the Spirit. And by the mid-1700s, the so-called Enlightenment, it was gathering strength. The worldview was shifting. That was true for the intellectual elite as well as the masses. All were shifting away from the Christian faith. And this was the time into which George Whitefield was born. Not only him, many others who would also become prominent evangelists of the day, men like Jonathan Edwards, John and Charles Wesley, and more, they all stressed the necessity of the new birth, that the true Christian faith requires you to be born again. And that was at the core of their message, in part because they were confronting cultural, nominal faith, which had become common even among the clergy. It was a dead faith that could not save. And Whitefield and others would often point out, congregations are lifeless because dead men preach to them. And amid the decline of Christian faith around them, there was a remnant of true believers and faithful pastors who were getting more and more desperate, and God used that to drive them to their knees.
1: I mean, you can see it very clearly in New England, right before the Great Awakening, that their prayers changed. In the early 1700s, the Puritans' prayers tended to be, I would say, a little too moralistic. When you get into the 1720s and 30s, the pastors start saying, "We are so desperate, and what we need is to pray for God to rescue us." That's a qualitatively different kind of prayer. It leads to the Great Awakening.
0: Dr. Thomas Kidd, my guest all week, will be joining us shortly, and today we'll also turn to one of the most fascinating relationships in Whitefield's life. There were quite a few friendships you could describe like that, but especially with Benjamin Franklin. And this part of the story was brilliantly woven into the recent movie called A Great Awakening. It's from our friends at Sight and Sound, and it tells his story, as well as the transcontinental revival and how the ripple effect of it has shaped the world in which we live today. But as good as the movie is, what I appreciated most, I think, was how much the authentic historic words of Whitefield actually made it into the film, his sermons and correspondence. And the clip we're about to hear comes from the scene where Whitefield first stands up to preach from the top of the courthouse steps in Philadelphia. The streets are jam-packed, and Benjamin Franklin is hearing Whitefield for the first time, but he's too busy calculating how many people are in earshot of his booming voice to truly hear the content of the message. But for me, it's what Whitefield preached that stirred my soul.
2: The Father of Lights says in his word, "For you who honor my name, the Sun of Righteousness will rise with healing in its wings." My friends, do you want to be free? Liberty is found in him alone. Do you want to live? He alone gives eternal life. Because of the tender mercy of our God, the rising sun will come to us from heaven to shine on those living in darkness. I beseech you, do not reject so great a gift. A great awakening has come. Arise! Arise, O sleeper! Awaken!
0: From the recent film, A Great Awakening, now out on DVD, and I'm excited to send this to you. 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And this film is worth your time. 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And perhaps, like me, you'll feel encouraged to revive your own focused prayer, asking the Lord to bring a new day of revival right here where we live. Well, you can make your gift by phone at 865-HAVEN, 865-HAVEN. Don't forget to request A Great Awakening on DVD when you give. Online, go to haventoday.org, haventoday.org. And now, helping our hearts unite in worship before the Lord, we'll open up with a hymn that the church was just beginning to sing in the time of the Great Awakening. George Whitefield himself almost certainly would have sung these words many times. Here's Sandra McCracken with When I Survey the Wondrous Cross.

0: This is Haven Today. I'm David Wolin, and back with me again from Midwestern Baptist Theological Seminary, a research professor of church history, Dr. Thomas Kidd. And Dr. Kidd, thank you so much for coming back and being on the program today.
1: Thank you for having me.
0: We've been talking about a subject that I will tell you has fascinated me for a lot of reasons. We're talking about how God has moved in history through revival, and in particular, we're focusing on what's known as the Great Awakening, First and Second Great Awakening. But just speaking more broadly, the Lord has done this. He's done an extraordinary moving by His Spirit, calling people in an unusual way in a particular moment to faith in Christ. When you take a step back, Dr. Kidd, I mean, you're the historian. How would you describe how the Lord has moved in history through revival?
1: Well, clearly, the Lord, has ordained throughout church history to move in such a way through outpourings of the Holy Spirit, and to use scriptural language, and it results usually in a combination of two main features. One is lots of non-Christians becoming Christians in a relatively short period of time. And then the other half is, this is an awakening of the church. So Christians' faith is, they have their faith re-energized, awakened, mobilized for evangelism and being committed to the Lord and the church. Now, I think, standing below revival is what's always going on is God working in local churches for His purposes. And so the church is kind of in this situation where we always long to see revival. We pray for revival. We should be praying for revival in our local churches, but in God's sovereignty, those come and go as sort of seasons. And there are other seasons where you're longing for revival, and there's other seasons where you're seeing revival happen in the church.
0: Yeah. And I think, too, I mean, I've read a fair bit about revivals, and people have noted that there's a few features that seem to always accompany them. One, there's a real call to prayer that the church feels and senses, and there's just a deep longing for the Lord to move. And then it's also marked by sincere repentance. People are truly confessing their sin, and it's remarkable because it's unusual. And I reading about the Great Awakening, that happened often in churches, these moments of great confession and contrition, and then people giving their lives to Christ.
1: That's right. You always see that with revivals, that they are preceded by earnest prayer. Now, I mean, it's not like a transactional deal. If you'll just pray, then revival will happen, because sometimes the Lord has things to teach us in terms of faithfulness in prayer. I mean, our prayers, sync up with God's sovereign purposes to accomplish His will, not ours. Having said that, I mean, you can see it very clearly in New England right before the Great Awakening, that it's not even so much that they were praying more, but their prayers changed.
0: Yeah.
1: You can actually document this over time, that in the early 1700s, the Puritans' prayers tended to be, I would say, a little too moralistic, that their prayers about, Lord, I pray that the people would sort of straighten up and fly right and stop, cussing and violating the Sabbath and things like that. I mean, that's fine. But when you get into the 1720s and 30s, the pastors start saying, we are so desperate, and what we need is to pray for God to rescue us.
0: Yes.
1: To pray for a massive outpouring of the Holy Spirit, not for us to try harder, but for us to pray for God to work in power. I mean, that's a qualitatively different kind of prayer. It leads to the Great Awakening. That changing nature of their prayer, God in His sovereign purposes chose to answer those prayers with a powerful outpouring of the Holy Spirit for revival.
0: Yeah. And so back to Whitfield, he's being used by God, among others as well, but he's the one that seems to draw the crowds. His preaching is faithful. And one of his central points, you were talking about the conviction about needing to be born again. I think oftentimes they would speak of that as the new birth. I know that was central in Edwards' preaching, central for Whitfield. And so they are preaching this evangelistic, clear evangelistic, gospel-centered message. But it might seem, given the kinds of numbers and kind of sensational response that we've been describing, we might sort of think that everybody is swept up in this. But Benjamin Franklin is actually a case in point, a famous one, of somebody who is just unmoved. Let's talk a little bit about their relationship and friendship, because that is kind of a point of interest from several different vantage points, actually. There was more to it than a fascination with Whitfield's voice for Franklin, wasn't there?
1: Yes. Well, I mean, it begins with Franklin saw a huge money-making opportunity, and part of the reason he was able to retire early from printing is because of Whitfield. Whitfield is an absolute cash cow for Franklin. Now, Whitfield never makes very much money from his own ministry. That he's criticized for a lot of things. That's not one of them. But Franklin realizes early on what a huge deal that Whitfield is and is going to be. And Whitfield, for his part, when he comes to Philadelphia the first time, he kind of asks around and says, who's the best media man I can work with in town? Because Whitfield realized that, you know, whether you like it or not, that the use of the media, the new media technology of your time, is essential to effective, you know, gospel dissemination. So that's how the relationship started, is people said, well, I mean, Franklin's the best guy in town. Franklin had grown up in a Puritan family in Boston, but in kind of a classic American story, in his teens, he started reading sort of skeptical, deistic writings, and he, you know, turned away from his parents' faith, and he says, I soon became a thorough deist. That's what he says in his autobiography. But Franklin, I think especially by the time he meets Whitfield, he's not hostile to traditional Christianity. I mean, he's not like one of these angry guys on social media or something. He thinks Christianity is good as long as it leads to charitable moral behavior. And Franklin comes to believe that is the main point of all religion. And so Whitfield tries to talk to him about the Lord and the new birth, and you really have to put your trust in the Lord for salvation. And Franklin's kind of like, yeah, you know, I'm all set. I don't really need all that stuff. But they were able to maintain first a business relationship and then, you know, a longtime friendship in spite of their, you know, fundamental religious disagreement.
0: Yeah. Hearing you describe that, I mean, it's almost 300 years ago, what we're talking about, these events. And yet you've updated the language a little bit just by paraphrasing, but you could plop that down right in the middle of this decade. And it's cookie cutter perfect for the way that so many in our modern Western culture view religion at large as well, which I think is a really helpful point to make when you consider how the Lord then, you know, was moving then. I often think, and you asked before, you know, can the Lord do this again? Of course he can do this again. And the day of Whitfield and Franklin, in terms of culture, in terms of people's hearts and bent towards the things of God, is not different. Not really. We're still wrestling with the same problems as human beings. Yeah. So this is instructive. But keep going. That's who Franklin was. But this relationship developed, and there was a friendship too. It wasn't just a transactional business relationship that developed.
1: Yeah, I think they were warm friends. I mean, I don't, you know, I wouldn't want to overstate it. I mean, they're not like, you know, besties or something, because they don't see each other very often, but they do write back and forth, and there's some wonderful letters where, you know, Whitfield just keeps talking to him about the Lord. You know, he won't let it go. You know, and my favorite is, Whitfield says to him in the 1750s, you know, Mr. Franklin, I congratulate you in your studies of the mysteries of electricity. He said, now I encourage you to study the mysteries of the new birth. And, you know, Whitfield, Franklin again is like, oh, come on, man. I mean, we've talked about this before. But I wish it had a clear resolution with Franklin coming to faith. We don't have any evidence that he came to faith by the end of his life, but he's respectful and he listens. And I think in that way, he's a great example to, those who've deconstructed, is that he's not mad. He doesn't cut off relationships. He just has really profound doubts about Christianity.
0: Yeah. Yeah. And, thinking about it from Whitfield's side of things, and not to build him up too much, because I mean there are very clear flaws in Whitfield's character as well. You think about the classic stereotypical massive celebrity preacher, and our day it's so marked by scandals that your eyebrows almost go up as soon as you realize how big this person has become. And yet for Whitfield, seeing that individual relationship correspondence sort of validates to me that it's not a show, it's not a farce, it's not a facade, he's not faking it. This really is a man who does love the Lord and has a profound concern for individual people, and those are marks of authenticity that I find encouraging and helpful, even amid these massive numbers and huge degrees and measures of success that we can apply to Whitfield's ministry. So go ahead, let's just kind of wrap this portion of the conversation up. So Whitfield and Franklin, where does their relationship end up in the end?
1: They have this publishing arrangement that lasts for 30 years until Whitfield's death. And in 1770, Whitfield, on his last visit to America, dies in Newburyport, Massachusetts, and that's where he's buried. Franklin is not there. Franklin is in the 1760s and 70s. It spends most of his time until the Revolution in England. Whitfield and Franklin actually are together some of the time in England. And it turns out that when Franklin testifies against the Stamp Act in Parliament in 1766, it's a famous moment where Franklin is sort of warning Parliament about, like, you don't have any idea what you're getting into here. You don't want to go this direction. Whitfield is there at his testimony, like supporting Franklin, I think mainly just because they're friends. And so it is an enduring relationship for 30 years of friendship and respect for each other. I think an understanding that they're both international celebrities by this point, and sometimes celebrities can kind of only be really friends with other celebrities. And because their life situation is so unusual. But when he dies, Franklin and his sister Jane exchange letters about Whitfield dying, and Jane admires Whitfield so much but shares his faith, and Franklin admires Whitfield but does not share his faith. And in a private letter after Whitfield dies, Franklin says, I love him so much. I'm going to miss him so much. And that's where you see that sincerity that is a really special relationship, I think, especially considering that they did not share a common faith. Mm.
0: Mm. Well, it's a fascinating story that continues. And we're going to pick it up tomorrow. I think at this point, it's safe to say we're going to be telling the story to its conclusion throughout this week. And now we're going to dive into some of the more controversial things about Whitfield that I think is important for us to look at. We will pick that up tomorrow, but for today, Dr. Kidd, thank you for being with us on Haven today.
1: Thanks a lot.
0: This is Haven Today. I'm David Wolin, and I love weeks like this when we can devote our full attention to telling one of the great stories of history. And yet, this story is only part of the great story that's all about Jesus. And today, you and I, we're part of that story. It is still being told, and there is more our God will do in history before the return of Christ. What might that be in our time? How might He move again? Do we believe the world is so far gone that another awakening like this one cannot happen again? That's what the skeptics thought in the early 1700s, and they could not have been more wrong. I would love for your soul to be inspired, your heart uplifted, and your prayers intensified. So I do hope that you'll take me up on this offer today. Here at Haven, we would love to send you the DVD of the recent film, A Great Awakening, which tells the story of George Whitefield through the eyes of his friend Benjamin Franklin. The gospel message comes through quite strongly in this film, and so I do invite you to get in touch. 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I'm David Wolin. Won't you come back again next time? We'll be keeping it all about Jesus. It's The Great Story here on Haven Today.
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1: Three brothers in a fire, willing to die for their faith. But you were with them in the fire, and they walked out the next day. And Daniel met a lion, because he chose to pray. But you shut the mouth of that lion, and he walked out the next day.

0: This is Max Licato. Soon after I began following Jesus, I sensed a desire to write Christian books. I cobbled together a manuscript and mailed it to 15 publishers. 14 rejected it. I was beginning to think I should take the hint when one said yes. Before I knew it, my writing ministry was airborne. You know, it's been over 40 years and nearly 50 books. I seem to have more book ideas than I have time to write them. I am a testimony to God's provision. Trust Him. If He calls you, He will equip you. He will give you what you need when you need it. God is able to make all grace abound toward you, that you, always having all sufficiency in all things, may have an abundance for every good work.
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0: 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I'm talking about talking together. You know, just the two of you. No cell phones, no kids, no Instagram. 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The vast majority of happy couples and blended families have hobbies and interests that bring them together. That's right. The couple that prays and plays together stays together. For Family Life Blended, I'm Ron Deal.
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0: 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A sinking fund is a simple, intentional way to save for upcoming expenses. Take Christmas, for example. Instead of scrambling in December or relying on credit, try setting aside $100 a month in a separate account. Do that starting at the beginning of the year, and you'll have $1,200 ready to go without the stress. 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You're spending from a place of peace, not panic. 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It's a small habit with a big impact and another way to be a wise steward of what God provides. 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

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Let's look for him together. I'm Kathy. 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

The Lord is gracious and merciful, slow to anger and abounding in steadfast love. 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In the

0: The daily blackouts in Cuba have been in the news for months. Around the world, more people are starting to pay attention, concern is growing, and this prompted a question this week about whether Christian radio can be heard in Cuba. A concerned supporter of El Faro de Redención, which is Haven Ministry's broadcast into Cuba, asked this: if Cubans have no electricity, how can they hear a radio broadcast? And if they're not listening, where does the money go? I appreciate questions like that. It reflects good stewardship and deserves a straight answer. So here it is. Cuba's blackouts are daily, but electricity usually comes back for a couple of hours each day. People have learned to recharge everything battery-powered when it does, and most radios in Cuba use rechargeable batteries, as do smartphones. Cubans listen and are telling us, hearing the gospel is like having a light in the dark. I'm David Wolin at haventoday.org.
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1: Get ready. Hey, it's William Ryan III with 20 The Countdown Magazine. Well, if you caught The Countdown last weekend, then you heard Crowder and Phil Wickham leap to the top of our chart in that number one spot with their song, It Really Is Amazing Grace. Can they do it again this weekend? 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
1: You can't always control your circumstances, but you can control how you respond to them. 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Today on Turning Point, Dr. David Jeremiah takes a closer look at fostering a rich prayer life, one that's marked by a spirit of hope and thanksgiving. 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
2: You ever noticed how prominent the subject of gratitude is, especially in the New Testament? It is one of the pictures of what a Christian should be like. Full of gratitude, full of thanksgiving. Have you ever known anybody like that? Surely we all have examples we can think of people who just, whenever you're with them, they just seem to be so grateful for everything that has happened to them and is happening to them, even the hard things. And don't we want to be like that? Yes. I always told people, I don't want to grow up and be a grumpy old man. I want to be a grateful man, a man who's thankful for all the blessings of God, even in spite of the trouble that comes periodically. So here's some motivation for living a grateful, thankful prayer life. And I hope you will observe all of these wonderful principles and put them into your life. We are so very excited about this book that we are making available during the month of August. It's brand new from the Turning Point Press, and it's called God's Heart for Israel, a beautiful hardback gift book, over 100 pages of teaching on what the Bible says about Israel and what our attitude toward them ought to be. Really important information for everybody right now, because anti-Semitism is on the rise in our nation. We must not let that happen. As Christians, we need to dig into the Word of God and be prepared to stand with our brothers and sisters who occupy that little postage stamp place we know as Israel in the Middle East. We will make this book available to you when you send a gift of any size to Turning Point during the month of August. The month is getting away from us, so don't wait too much longer before you write that letter and send your gift and just say, please send me the book on Israel, and it'll be on its way before you know it. It's our joy to do this because it will add value to your life as a Christian and give you perspective and direction right straight from God's Word. Now let's get to our discussion today. Open your Bibles to the Word of God, and here we are with Power Up Your Prayer Life, Proverbs About Prayer.
3: Of all the people in the Bible, nobody that I know was more thankful than Paul. In all of his letters, gratitude drips from the pages. His instruction to us is that we are to be a thankful people, and when we think about the man who wrote it, it is even more meaningful to us. When you look at his life, it was one life of misery. He was stoned at Lystra. He was driven out of Thessalonica. He was rejected at Athens. He was jailed in Philippi. He was apprehended at Caesarea. He was taken as a prisoner to Rome, released, and then put in prison again. He was put in a dungeon, and ultimately he was martyred. If you want to read an accurate account of his troubles,

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2: Good morning. It's Thursday. I'm Ryan Fried, and here's a few things you need to know. Fentanyl Awareness Day returns to Mankato this Sunday for its fifth year. The event brings together families affected by fentanyl while providing resources and Narcan. It begins at noon Sunday in Mankato. Camp Sweet Life has received a $5,000 grant from the Mankato Clinic Foundation. The money will support the Southern Minnesota Camp for Kids with Type 1 Diabetes. All kids participate in normal camp activities such as swimming, field games, shooting sports, and crafts. This year, 130 youth are expected to attend along with 81 staff members. Windham Area Health is preparing to open a new clinic in Fairmont, with the first phase expected to begin October 1st. The clinic will offer specialty services including urology, general surgery, and OBGYN care. Additional primary care, lab, and imaging services are planned for next year. Minnesota Governor Tim Walz is putting the brakes on proposed mining projects near the Boundary Waters. Walz has suspended state work on mining proposals, saying the wilderness must remain protected. The move comes after Congress and President Trump lifted a federal ban on mining there earlier this year. Football Commissioner Roger Goodell says the NFL could eventually have a team based outside the U.S. He also says an international city could one day host the Super Bowl. The league has 9 international games scheduled this year, with as many as 10 allowed starting in 2027. I'm Ryan Fried, and now you're up to date on Kinship Radio. Your Kinship forecast this morning: increasing clouds today with a slight chance for rain. Highs reach the mid-80s. Tonight, partly cloudy with a slight chance of showers or storms, and lows in the mid-60s. We have 59 degrees in the Twin Cities, 55 in Rochester, 59 in Fort Dodge, and 57 in Mankato. Here's I Am They and No Impossible with you on Kinship Radio.

Kinship Radio, the all-new Mornings with Ryan and LaDonna. That was No Impossible with You from IMV. Great song to start off our Thursday morning. It's 6:05. I'm Ryan Fried. LaDonna is off today and tomorrow. Were you able to make the concert last night at the Steel County Free Fair with Jeremy Camp? I was not, but if you want to give me a report on how it went, you can text me, 800-810-6758. I'd love to hear how that went. I saw pictures online. Looks like it was a great turnout, and you guys had a lot of fun. Our praise verse this morning comes from Psalm 113, verse 3. From the rising of the sun to the place where it sets, the name of the Lord is to be praised. Let's pray. Father, as this new day begins, we lift your name in praise. From sunrise to sunset, you are worthy of our worship. Help us keep our hearts focused on your goodness today. Let everything we say and do bring glory to you. In Jesus' name, amen. Here's God's story from Ann Wilson on Kinship Radio.

Kinship Radio, the all-new Mornings with Ryan and LaDonna. That was God's Story from Ann Wilson. I'm Ryan Fried. Good morning on this Thursday. I hit the deck hard and publicly, and I'm going to tell you that story next. Here's Perfectly from Micah Tyler on Kinship Radio.

0: Kinship Radio, the all-new Mornings with Ryan and LaDonna. That was Somebody Like Me from Caleb and John. I'm Ryan Fried, and I really thought I would fit. So it was the first night of Vacation Bible School, and I was walking toward the front of the sanctuary along the wall, and there were three chairs at the far end toward the platform, and there was a gap between those chairs and the first row. And I looked at that gap, and I thought, you know, I can fit through there, and I just went for it. So it wasn't big enough. There were kids sitting in both of those rows. So when my ankle caught between two of those chair legs, I had nowhere to go but down, and I just absolutely biffed. I just flat on my face, ankle kind of tucked in between those two chairs, and thankfully I didn't break it, because I thought I could have the way the accident went. Though it did hurt for quite a while. The funny thing is, I was so confident I would fit. I didn't like measure. I didn't slow down. I just looked at that space and said, I know better. I can get through there. So, sometimes we do the same thing spiritually, don't we? We look at a situation and think, you know what? I got this. I know what I'm doing. I don't need any help from anybody. And then we discover that our confidence is misplaced. Proverbs 16:18 says, pride goes before destruction, a haughty spirit before a fall. Sometimes I think the smartest thing we can do is admit that we don't have everything figured out. We need God's wisdom. We need His direction. And sometimes we need to slow down and make sure the gap really is big enough before we charge through it and fall down in front of a bunch of children. Because, you know, a little humility can save you from a very painful fall. This is Kinship Radio.
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0: Kinship Radio, the all-new Mornings with Ryan and LaDonna. It is 6:25. That was Make It Well from Mercy Me. Good morning on this Thursday. LaDonna's not with me today or tomorrow. She'll be back on Monday. You know what? I'm excited about this. It's National Radio Day, believe it or not. It's National Radio Day. So I'm just going to ask you, what's a radio moment you'll never forget? Like, it could be something you heard as a kid. A time when you were like, wow, that's an amazing moment. And you heard it on the radio. So what's a radio moment you'll never forget? Vicki, tell us, what's the radio moment you'll never forget?
1: When I used to be driving back and forth to Rochester, there were so many times when LaDonna was talking, because it was during that time of day. I think it was early afternoon at that point. And it was just such a blessing to me. And there were songs that spoke to me during that time. And, not a great radio moment per se, but it definitely spoke to me.
0: That's awesome. So not only was it a radio moment, it's a radio moment with Kinship Radio, and specifically LaDonna, again, who will be back on Monday. So thank you, Vicki, for sharing that today. If you have a response to this question, give me a call. You can also text. The number's 800-810-6758. It's National Radio Day. What's a radio moment you'll never forget? Here's My Promised Land from Josiah Queen. I'll get you up to date on the news in just a bit as well. This is Kinship Radio.

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1: Good morning, it's 6:30. I'm Ryan Fried on Kinship Radio, and here's a few things you need to know. Fentanyl Awareness Day returns to Mankato this Sunday for its fifth year. The event brings together families affected by fentanyl while providing resources and Narcan. Camp Sweet Life has received a $5,000 grant from the Mankato Clinic Foundation. The money will support the Southern Minnesota Camp for Kids with Type 1 Diabetes. This year, 130 youth are expected to attend. Windermere Health is preparing to open a new clinic in Fairmont, with the first phase expected to begin October 1st. The clinic will offer specialty services including urology, general surgery, and OBGYN care. Football Commissioner Roger Goodell says the NFL could eventually have a team based outside the U.S. He also says an international city could one day host the Super Bowl. The league has 9 international games scheduled this year. I'm Ryan Fried, and now you're up to date on Kinship Radio. Let's get you up to date on the weather. Your Kinship forecast this morning. Good morning. Increasing clouds today. Slight chance of rain. Highs reach the mid-80s. Tonight, partly cloudy with a slight chance of showers and thunderstorms, and lows in the mid-60s. We have 59 degrees in the Twin Cities, 55 in Rochester, 59 in Fort Dodge, and 57 in Mankato. Here's God's Not Done With You from Torn Wells on Kinship Radio.

Kinship Radio, the all-new Mornings with Ryan and LaDonna. That was Torn Wells singing about how God's not done with you. It is 6:34, and we'd love to pray for you. 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Lord, we thank you for David. We ask you would help him to do a better job of getting up early and getting out of bed right away. That's his concern this morning. We pray that you'd help him to do that without lingering or procrastinating. Help him to form good habits with that. Help him to wake up with motivation and courage, ready to work and get things done. Father, we thank you for David and his desire to be able to hit today running and do it all for you. In your name, amen. Here's Wash from Elevation Rhythm on Kinship Radio.

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That was Washed from Elevation Rhythm. And it's 6:38. Ever tackle something that is bigger than you think it is from the start? I did. I'll tell you about it next. Here's God Be the Glory from We Are Messengers on Kinship Radio. When the ground

0: Kinship Radio, the all-new Mornings with Ryan and LaDonna. It is 6:45. That was still Rolling Stones from Lauren Daigle, and LaDonna will be back on Monday. So it was a really long walk. I have this little blessing in my life that there's a mechanic, an auto mechanic shop very close to work here, and so whenever my car needs something, I can just drop it off, walk over to work, and then walk back over when it's done, and then drive home. It's pretty easy. Except the last time I did that, the car wasn't done. And it wasn't going to get done for a while. So I sent a message to our family group chat like, can anybody come get me? Nope. Nobody could. So rather than sit in the waiting room, I was like, hey, you know, I can sit until it's done. I said, you know what? I'll just walk home. Oh, it was hot. That was a really, really long walk. I think it was over 3 miles. But you know what? It was actually kind of good. I had time to think. I walked through parts of town, town I would normally drive right past without really noticing. And honestly, I really enjoyed it. And then I found out my car wasn't going to be ready until the next day anyway. So it turns out I made the right choice. Sometimes the long way home is actually the better way. You know, sometimes God has a way of slowing us down, even when we didn't plan on slowing down. This is Kinship Radio.
1: Okay, go back to our 10-year anniversary. We're sitting in the Honda Accord, and we're thinking our marriage is over. 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
3: 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Like, God, we can't do it apart from you, and we've been trying to. 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And you're gonna have to be on your knees over and over and over again, because marriage has its ups and it has its downs, and we can't do anything apart from Jesus and the gospel.
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Kinship Radio, the all-new Mornings with Ryan and LaDonna. That was Heaven on My Mind from Toby Mac. I'm Ryan Fried, and are you just, I don't know, this, we're towards the end of August. I feel like everything fall-related is just going to start hitting us hard with all of the busyness and the craziness, and I'm just planning ahead. But I hope you can take some time to just, like, calm down today, rest, listen to Kinship Radio. We appreciate that you do that, and thank you for that. Here's King of My Heart from Love and the Outcome on Kinship Radio.

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2: 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I'm Ryan Fried on Kinship Radio, and here's a few things you need to know. 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The restaurant is expected to create about 100 jobs and will offer dine-in, drive-through, carry-out, and delivery. There is a Chick-fil-A on the Minnesota State University Mankato campus, but this new location is a standalone. The Rochester Honkers will hold their first ever garage sale Friday from 9 a.m. to 3 p.m. at Mayo Field. Items include concessions equipment, promotional items, game-worn jerseys, and memorabilia. The Honkers are leaving Mayo Field after this season because of the stadium's aging condition. Fort Dodge is reminding deer hunters that a deadline is approaching for this fall's urban archery season. Hunting will be allowed in parts of the city from September 19th through January 10th. Hunters must submit applications and required documents by September 3rd and must complete bow hunter safety training and pass an archery proficiency test. State Farm is sending out a $5 billion cashback dividend to eligible auto policyholders. Customers who had personal auto insurance active during 2025 and are due at least $10 could qualify. Payments will range from 4 to 10% of qualifying premiums, with checks or digital payments going out over the next several months. Amazon is expanding drone delivery to nearly 500 U.S. cities by the end of the year. The drones can carry packages weighing up to 5 pounds, with deliveries arriving in as little as 30 minutes. The expansion will include suburban areas around cities including Chicago, Atlanta, Cleveland, and Boise. I'm Ryan Fried, and now you're up to date on Kinship Radio. Checking the forecast now, the Kinship forecast. We expect increasing clouds and a slight chance of rain with temperatures climbing into the mid-80s today. Tonight stays partly cloudy with a slight chance of rain and lows in the mid-60s. 59 degrees in the Twin Cities, 56 in Rochester, 60 in Fort Dodge, and 57 in Mankato. 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

0: Kinship Radio, the all-new Mornings with Ryan and LaDonna. That was Can't Help But Worship from Danny Gokey. It is 7:06, and I'm so happy you've joined me today. LaDonna will be back on Monday. Did any of you make the concert at the Steele County Free Fair last night with John Riddick and Jeremy Camp? I was not able to go. I did see some pictures on social media, which looked like he had an amazing turnout. And Peggy from New Ulm texted in and said it was absolutely awesome. She said, I was so moved looking around at the large crowd and so many people praising God. The energy from the performers and from the attendees worshiping our Lord was just amazing. So Peggy had a great time last night. Maybe you did too. You can text me your experience at the fair if you'd like. 800-810-6758. Also, our question this morning, it's National Radio Day. Of course I'm excited about that. So what's a radio moment you'll never forget? Tell me about it. 800-810-6758. Here's Where Would I Be from Peter Burton, and stay tuned for the Kinship Bible Quiz. That's next on Kinship Radio.
1: Standing where I stand now, I know that he's the reason. I almost can't believe it.

Ken Chabrito, the all-new Mornings with Ryan and LaDonna. That was Where Would I Be? New song from Peter Burton here on Kinship Radio. It is 7:11 and time for the Kinship Bible Quiz on this Thursday. So, if you think you know the answer to the question that I'm about to give you, well, when I give it to you, give us a call or text 800-810-6758. It's always fun to see who gets in first. The question is, now listen carefully, who said, "Look, here is water. What can stand in the way of my being baptized?" Who said that? Who said, "Look, here is water. What can stand in the way of my being baptized?" Here's Still from Crowder on Kinship Radio.

0: Kinship Radio, the all-new Mornings with Ryan and LaDonna. That was Into the Sea from Tasha Layton. It is 7:17. LaDonna is off today and tomorrow, and she'll be back on Monday. But we're playing the Kinship Bible Quiz. So our question was, who said, "Look, here's water. What can stand in the way of my being baptized?" Okay, Cammie, who was that?
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0: Hold on. Yep. That is absolutely correct. Cammie, it was the Ethiopian official in Candace's court. And well done in getting that correct. You can find that answer in the book of Acts. Acts chapter 8, verse 36. There's a traveler on the road. They came to the water, and the official said, "Look, here is water. What can stand in the way of my being baptized?" So well done, Cammie, for getting that correct. Cammie was our first caller. Mary from Sanborn was our second. And let's see here. Then we had Mary from Sanborn second, Jackie from Spring Valley third, John from Spirit Lake was our first texter, Mary and Jeff from Lister was second, and then John from Springfield got in third today. So well done if you guessed the Ethiopian official. This is Kinship Radio.
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Kinship Radio, the all-new Mornings with Brian and LaDonna. That was the author from Brandon Lake. It is 7:27. 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
1: What a beautiful day it's shaping up to be. It's 7:30. I'm Ryan Fried, and here's a few things you know on Kinship Radio. Mankato's first standalone Chick-fil-A officially opens today on Adams Street. There is a Chick-fil-A on the Minnesota State University Mankato campus, but this new location is a standalone. The Rochester Honkers will hold their first ever garage sale Friday from 9 a.m. to 3 p.m. at Mayo Field. The Honkers are leaving Mayo Field after this season because of the stadium's aging condition. Fort Dodge is reminding deer hunters that a deadline is approaching for this fall's urban archery season. Hunting will be allowed in parts of the city from September 19th through January 10th. And Amazon is expanding a drone delivery service to nearly 500 U.S. cities by the end of the year. The drones can carry packages weighing up to 5 pounds, with deliveries arriving in as little as 30 minutes. The expansion will include suburban areas around bigger cities. I'm Ryan Fried, and now you're up to date on Kinship Radio. And for your Kinship forecast today, expect increasing clouds and a slight chance of rain, with temperatures climbing into the mid-80s. Tonight stays partly cloudy with a slight rain chance as well, and lows in the mid-60s. We have 59 degrees in the Twin Cities, 56 in Rochester, 60 in Fort Dodge, and 57 in Mankato. Seth Schleter now, and running back to you on Kinship Radio.

Ken Schipperdy, the all-new Mornings with Ryan and LaDonna. That was running back to you from Seth Schleter. It is 7:35, and have you tuned in for Jack? Jack Robertson, he is on from 2 to 6 p.m. here in the afternoon, evening on Kinship Radio. And if you haven't listened in for Jack, I encourage you to check him out. He's great. Again, 2 to 6 p.m., Jack Robertson on Kinship Radio. Here's Big God from Tyrion on Kinship Radio. With

And if you hear your name called, you'll have 10 minutes to call us back at 800-810-6758 to be activated then for the grand prize drawing of one of two $250 gift cards. So the name for this 740 time slot today is Ashley Kingland of Faribault. Ashley Kingland of Faribault, you have 10 minutes to call me back at 800-810-6758. If you know Ashley Kingland from Faribault, you may want to text her right now. 800-810-6758, that's the number, Ashley, you'll need to call back in the next 10 minutes. Here's Just That Good from Passion on Kinship Radio.

0: Kinship Radio, the all-new Mornings with Ryan and LaDonna. That was the Man on the Middle Cross from Rhett Walker. It is 7:48, and it's National Radio Day. Well, this is radio, and that really perked me up to come up with a question. What's a radio moment you'll never forget? Dustin, what's a radio moment you'll never forget?
1: Well, when I was about 14 years old, we had a local call-in show on a local AM station. They had a trivia show, and I would call in with... on Fridays, you could call in and try to stump them, and you'd win a gift certificate. So I got to do that, and then they eventually invited me into the studio so I could be like a guest host for the show for that afternoon with them.
0: That's like a core memory for a 14-year-old, to be able to go on a radio show like that and have some fun. That's very, very cool. How about you? It's National Radio Day. What's a radio moment you'll never forget? 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
2: The daily blackouts in Cuba have been in the news for months. Around the world, more people are starting to pay attention, concern is growing, and this prompted a question this week about whether Christian radio can be heard in Cuba. A concerned supporter of El Faro de Redención, which is Haven Ministries' broadcast into Cuba, asked this: if Cubans have no electricity, how can they hear a radio broadcast? And if they're not listening, where does the money go? I appreciate questions like that. It reflects good stewardship and deserves a straight answer. 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Cuba's blackouts are daily, but electricity usually comes back for a couple of hours each day. 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I'm David Wolin at haventoday.org.
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Kinship Radio, the all-new Mornings with Ryan and LaDonna. That was Breathe On It from Torrin Wells. It is 7:57. And I'm sorry, Ashley Kingland did not call in. But that's okay, Ashley. We'll put your name back in the list, in the pile, and you have other chances. Just make sure you're listening. Listen in less than an hour now. At 8:40, we'll do another name, and then at 9:40, another one this morning. 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
2: Good morning. It's a little bit after 8. I'm Ryan Fried on Kinship Radio, and here's a few things you need to know. Fentanyl Awareness Day returns to Mankato this Sunday for its fifth year. The event brings together families affected by fentanyl while providing resources and Narcan. It begins at noon on Sunday in Mankato. Camp Sweet Life has received a $5,000 grant from the Mankato Clinic Foundation. The money will support the Southern Minnesota Camp for Kids with Type 1 Diabetes. All kids participate in normal camp activities such as swimming, field games, shooting sports, and crafts. This year, 130 youth are expected to attend, along with 81 staff members. Windham Area Health is preparing to open a new clinic in Fairmont, with the first phase expected to begin October 1st. The clinic will offer specialty services, including neurology, general surgery, and OBGYN care. Additional primary care, lab, and imaging services are planned for next year. Minnesota Governor Tim Walz is putting the brakes on proposed mining projects near the Boundary Waters. Walz has suspended state work on mining proposals, saying the wilderness must remain protected. The move comes after Congress and President Trump lifted a federal ban on mining there earlier this year. And Football Commissioner Roger Goodell says the NFL could eventually have a team based outside the U.S. He also says an international city could one day host the Super Bowl. The league has 9 international games scheduled this year, with as many as 10 allowed starting in 2027. I'm Ryan Fried, and now you're up to date on Kinship Radio. Let's get you up to date on the Kinship forecast. Mostly sunny skies early today, but clouds will increase today with a slight chance of rain. Highs reach the mid-80s. Tonight, partly cloudy with a slight chance of showers and storms. 64 degrees in the Twin Cities, 60 in Rochester, 62 in Fort Dodge, and 61 in Mankato. 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

0: Kinship Radio, the all-new Mornings with Ryan and LaDonna. That was Praise You Anywhere from Brandon Lake. It is 8:07. I'm Ryan Freed. Happy to have you along. Thank you for joining us today. LaDonna's not here. She'll be back on Monday. It is National Radio Day, so what's a radio moment you'll never forget, Pete?
1: We were driving home from Boston one night, had the radio on, and Richard Nixon came on and gave his resignation.
0: Oh.
1: Yeah.
0: I can see how that would stand out.
1: Definitely sticks in my memory. Yeah.
0: I do not remember that one, but I can understand how that would definitely stick in your mind. Hey, do you have an answer to this question? Give me a call, 800-810-6758. What's a radio moment you'll never forget? Here's People Like Us from Micah Tyler on Kinship Radio.

Kinship Radio, the all-new Mornings with Ryan and LaDonna. That was People Like Us from Micah Tyler. It is 8:12, and we're talking about radio because it's National Radio Day, so it's a radio moment you'll never forget. Getting a lot of people remembering historical events. John from Spirit Lake remembers when they were driving home and they heard that Jack Ruby had shot Lee Harvey Oswald in 1963. Dan from Marshall, he remembered hearing President Kennedy had been shot as a kid on the radio. And then John from Springfield, he was listening to the World Series in 1989 when the San Francisco Giants were playing the Oakland A's and an earthquake hit the San Francisco area, and the play-by-play guys described the panic that was going on in the stadium. It's interesting how those historical events really stick with you. Thanks, guys. Up next, we're going to hear Beth from Faribault remembered a really important thing she heard on the radio. Here, it really is Amazing Grace from Phil Wickham on Kinship Radio.

0: Kinship Radio, the all-new Mornings with Ryan and LaDonna. That was Goodbye Yesterday from Elevation Rhythm. Hey, Beth, what's a radio moment you'll never forget?
1: Not a happy memory exactly, but God used it. I was, about 21 years ago, and I heard on the radio that three brothers had been killed by a drunk driver. And I thought, they were probably, horrible, non-very compassionate, immediate response. I was like, that's a horrible thing, so sad for the family. They were probably, rowdy kids out, driving when they shouldn't have and not being careful. Just a very judgmental, immediate response, which I'm very ashamed of now. A few hours later, I learned it was my cousin's three sons. And just driving home, and a drunk driver had just run over their car completely and killed all three of them. Wonderful kids, but I'm proud to say that my cousin and his wife just really allowed God to use it in their lives, and for many years on the anniversary of their death, they actually would have big worship centers like in school auditoriums and things, and talk about drunk driving and talk about the Lord. And they worked with, against drunk driving for many years. So God used it, but it's of course still a tragedy. It's my memory, not a very happy one.
0: Oh, but it's a powerful one. The idea that God does take horrible situations and can turn them around for good. So thank you, Beth, for sharing that today. What's a radio moment you'll never forget? Give us a call, 800-810-6758. 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

0: Kinship Radio, the all-new Mornings with Ryan and LaDonna. That was Worthy of It All from CeCe Winans. It's 8:27. And let me encourage you with our verse of the day today. This is Psalm 113, verse 3. From the rising of the sun to the place where it sets, the name of the Lord is to be praised. What a praiseworthy day today, and I hope you can do that. Here's Good Day from Forrest Frank on Kinship Radio.
1: Okay. I'm about to

0: Good morning, friends. 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
1: Good morning. It's 8:30. I'm Ryan Fried on Kinship Radio, and here's a few things you need to know. Fentanyl Awareness Day returns to Mankato this Sunday for its fifth year. The event brings together families affected by fentanyl while providing resources and Narcan. Camp Sweet Life has received a $5,000 grant from the Mankato Clinic Foundation. The money will support the Southern Minnesota Camp for kids with type 1 diabetes. This year, 130 youth are expected to attend. Windamere Health is preparing to open a new clinic in Fairmont, with the first phase expected to begin October 1st. The clinic will offer specialty services including urology, general surgery, and OBGYN care. And Football Commissioner Roger Goodell says the NFL could eventually have a team based outside the U.S. He also says an international city could one day host the Super Bowl. The league has 9 international games scheduled this year. I'm Ryan Fried. Now you're up to date on Kinship Radio. Here's your Kinship forecast for today. Mostly sunny early, but clouds will increase today with a slight chance of rain. Highs reach the mid-80s. Tonight, partly cloudy with a slight chance of showers and storms. 64 degrees in the Twin Cities, 60 in Rochester, 62 in Fort Dodge, and 61 in Mankato. Here's Josh Wilson, and that was then. This is now on Kinship Radio. We used to hide.

Kinship Radio, the all-new Mornings with Ryan and LaDonna. That was then, this is now. We just heard that from Josh Wilson. It is 8:35. And do you have the Kinship Radio app on your phone? 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

Kinship Radio, the all-new Mornings with Ryan and LaDonna. That was Finished from Caleb and John. It's 8:39, and it is time to do another name on the Kinship Radio name game sponsored by Preferred Printing. So the way this is played is folks have been registering their names. 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And if you hear your name called, you have 10 minutes to call us back at 800-810-6758 to then be in a drawing to qualify you for a grand prize of a $250 gift card. So the name we're announcing now is Pamela Bale. Pamela Bale from Owatonna. Pamela from Owatonna. You need to call back in 10 minutes. 800-810-6758. Again, you need to call back in 10 minutes to be activated for the drawing for one of those gift cards. And then we'll do another drawing coming up at 9:40. Here's My God Can from Katie Nicole on Kinship Radio. Hi.

0: Kinship Radio, the all-new Mornings with Ryan and LaDonna. That was Something to Say from Matthew West, and it's time to play the What Day Is It game. But of course, LaDonna, not here today, so I've got Corbin with me.
1: Hello there.
0: Corbin is soon to be 16, but not quite yet.
2: I'm close.
0: You're close. You're almost there. So we're playing the What Day Is It game. That means that there are holidays every day of the year. And so I take a look at that list, I pick two that are real, and I make a third one up, and then you and Corbin are going to try to guess which is the fake day. So today, Corbin, we've got World Mosquito

0: Mosquito Day.
1: Gross. Why would they ever celebrate mosquitoes?
0: Well, it's the person who discovered malaria was spread by mosquito bite, and so they commemorate that on World Mosquito Day.
1: Okay.
0: National Chocolate Pecan Pie Day. What's better?
1: Well, that seems too specific. Well, why chocolate pie?
0: What's tastier than a nice pecan pie?
1: Have like a pecan pie.
0: A pecan pie with chocolate.
1: No.
0: I should let you talk. Anyway, and finally, International Day of the Sweet Potato. Celebrating one of the world's most versatile crops.
1: Why not International Sweet Potato Day? Why is it International Day of the Sweet Potato?
0: Dude, I don't make the... Well, I do make some of these days. But this, what we have on the list here is International Day of the Sweet Potato. World Mosquito Day, National Chocolate Pecan Pie Day, and International Day of the Sweet Potato, but one of them is fake. What are you thinking?
1: I think chocolate pecan pie day.
0: You think they made a chocolate pecan?
1: That's two specific flavors. There should be a chocolate pie day and maybe a pecan pie day.
2: Incorrect.
3: Who created these?
0: But if I'm not wrong, you like pecan pie.
1: I do.
0: So add chocolate to it, and it's a real thing, and we can celebrate that today. You have to get a recipe. Okay, so you're back to World Mosquito Day or International Day of the Sweet Potato.
1: International Day of the Sweet Potato.
0: There you go. There is no such day. There is like a sweet potato day somewhere. Of course there is.
1: But it's not phrased International Day of the Sweet Potato.
0: Celebrate World Mosquito Day with some chocolate pecan pie. Thanks, Corbin.
1: Mm-hmm.
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3: 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And so then my life became about, like, how do I use this to help somebody find the footing that I was trying so desperately to find? 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
1: Hi, Ryan. This is Pamela.
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1: Well, I'm sitting in the kitchen petting my cat.
0: I only finished talking 30 seconds ago. Well done. 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
1: Well, thank you.
0: You're welcome. 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Oh.

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2: Good morning. It's 9 o'clock. I'm Ryan Fried, and here is your Kinship forecast. Clouds will build today with a slight chance of rain and highs in the mid-80s. Tonight, look for partly cloudy skies, a slight chance of showers and storms, and temperatures in the mid-60s. We have 69 degrees in the Twin Cities, 67 in Rochester, 68 in Fort Dodge, and 65 in Mankato. 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

0: Kinship Radio, the all-new Mornings with Ryan and LaDonna. That's I've Got a Story from Need to Breathe. And it's National Radio Day. So the question we've asked you this morning is, what is a memorable moment that you remember from the radio? So what's a radio moment you'll never forget, Harriet?
1: We were having lunch, and they interrupted the programming to tell us that President Kennedy had been shot.
0: Mm-hmm.
1: See, and that had to be either 63?
0: I think 63 is right.
1: And I got right up from the table and went into the living room and turned on the television, and I don't think I had it off for 2 weeks.
0: It's been interesting how many people have just remembered the history when something major happens, and how often the radio would be the first place that you heard it. And then, like she said, then she was glued to it for updates for the next 2 weeks. If you got an answer for this question, we'd love to talk to you. 800-810-6758. What was a moment from the radio that you remember today on National Radio Day? Here's Ain't No Way from Jamie McDonald on Kinship Radio. Hey.

Kinship Radio, the all-new Mornings with Ryan and LaDonna. That was Ain't No Way from Jamie McDonald, and wow, I hit the deck hard in front of a lot of people. I'll tell you about it next. Here's Love's Gone Away from Andrew Rip on Kinship Radio.

0: Kinship Radio, the all-new Mornings with Ryan and LaDonna. That was Don't Lose Heart from Stephen Curtis Chapman, and it's 9:14. I really thought I would fit. So it was the first night of Vacation Bible School, and I was walking toward the front of the sanctuary along the wall, and there were three chairs at the far end toward the platform, and there was a gap between those chairs and the first row. And I looked at that gap, and I thought, you know, I can fit through there, and I just went for it. So it wasn't big enough. There were kids sitting in both of those rows. So when my ankle caught between two of those chair legs, I had nowhere to go but down, and I just absolutely biffed. I just flat on my face, ankle kind of tucked in between those two chairs, and thankfully I didn't break it, because I thought I could have the way the accident went. Though it did hurt for quite a while. The funny thing is, I was so confident I would fit. I didn't like measure. I didn't slow down. I just looked at that space and said, nah, I know better. I can get through there. So, sometimes we do the same thing spiritually, don't we? We look at a situation and think, you know what? I got this. I know what I'm doing. I don't need any help from anybody. And then we discover that our confidence is misplaced. Proverbs 16:18 says, pride goes before destruction, a haughty spirit before a fall. Sometimes I think the smartest thing we can do is admit that we don't have everything figured out. We need God's wisdom. We need his direction. And sometimes we need to slow down and make sure the gap really is big enough before we charge through it and fall down in front of a bunch of children. Because, you know, a little humility can save you from a very painful fall. This is Kinship Radio.
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Ken Shapiro, the all-new Mornings with Ryan and LaDonna. That was Hallelujah from Elevation Worship. LaDonna is off till Monday, but that's okay. Hey, what do you got going on today? I'll tell you, I'm going to be at the Steele County Free Fair at the Kinship booth tonight. I think from 4 until 7, I think, is when I'm going to be there. So if you want to stop in the Four Seasons building and say hi to me at the Kinship Radio booth, that'd be awesome. Love fairs. Here's Touch the Sky from Hillsong United on Kinship Radio. What fortune love?

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1: Good morning. It's 9:28. I'm Ryan Fried, and here's your Kinship forecast. Clouds will build today with a slight chance of rain and highs in the mid-80s. Tonight, look for partly cloudy skies, a slight chance of showers and storms there as well, and temperatures in the mid-60s. 69 degrees in the Twin Cities, 67 in Rochester, 68 in Fort Dodge, and 65 in Mankato. 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

Kinship Radio, the all-new Mornings with Ryan and LaDonna. That was Preach from Ryan Stevenson. It is 9:31. LaDonna will be back on Monday. Coming up at 9 tonight, Turning Point with Dr. David Jeremiah. You can't always control your circumstances, but you can control how you respond to them. Are you intentional about being hopeful and thankful? Dr. David Jeremiah takes a closer look at what the Bible says about fostering a rich prayer life. Again at 9 p.m. this evening here on Kinship Radio. The same.

Kenship Radio, the all-new Mornings with Ryan and LaDonna. That was Holding On from John Riddick. And I've got another name. It's time for the name game here on Kenship Radio, sponsored by Preferred Printing. 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You say

0: Kinship Radio, the all-new Mornings with Ryan and LaDonna. That was Soul Worth Saving from Apollo LTD. It is 9:43, and LaDonna will be back on Monday. It was a really long walk. I have this little blessing in my life that there's a mechanic, an auto mechanic shop very close to work here, and so whenever my car needs something, I can just drop it off, walk over to work, and then walk back over when it's done, and then drive home. That's pretty easy. Except the last time I did that, the car wasn't done. And it wasn't going to get done for a while. So I sent a message to our family group chat like, can anybody come get me? Nope. Nobody could. So rather than sit in the waiting room, I could sit until it's done. I said, you know what? I'll just walk home. Oh, it was hot. It was a really, really long walk. I think it was over 3 miles. But you know what? It was actually kind of good. I had time to think. I walked through parts of town I would normally drive right past without really noticing, and honestly, I really enjoyed it. And then I found out my car wasn't going to be ready until the next day anyway. So, it turns out I made the right choice. Sometimes the long way home is actually the better way. You know, sometimes God has a way of slowing us down, even when we didn't plan on slowing down. This is Kinship Radio.
1: 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It is very easy in our media-saturated culture to find ourselves being entertained by people and programs whose values we don't actually embrace. It was Jesus who said that it is impossible to love God and the things of this world at the same time. This is David Jeremiah encouraging you to get on the road to new life. 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
1: 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This is Dorothy or Donnie Koopman.
0: Hey, Donnie. Good morning. You got back in time. 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

0: It's just your love. Kinship Radio, the all-new Mornings with Brian and LaDonna. It is 9:55. LaDonna will be back on Monday. Just one more thing on this Thursday. I just wrote an apology in dots and dashes. You see, it's my remorse code. Remorse code. yeah, feel free to use that all day long. Is He Worthy from Andrew Peterson on Kinship Radio.
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1: 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Slight chance for rain today and a high near 85. Showers and storms possible overnight and a low down to 65. Sunshine for your Friday and a high near 85. It is currently 70 in Fort Dodge, 73 in the Twin Cities, Rochester, and Mankato. 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

Championship Radio, Brandon Heath, and Gospel Truth. It's 10:03. My name is Heather. I'm glad you're here. Our verse today comes from Psalm 113, verse 3. From the rising of the sun to the place where it sets, the name of the Lord is to be praised. That's Psalm 113, verse 3. It's our verse today, Kinship Radio.

Rockin' Ship Radio, that's Phil Wickham, homesick for heaven. It's 10:11. My name is Heather. You know, there's times when someone will come across my mind, and maybe I haven't talked to them in a while. Maybe I'm like, wonder what they're up to. And I text them. I'm like, hey, how you doing today? What can I pray for? Usually something's going on. It's pretty crazy how God works that way. So when I said that, if somebody's, came to your mind, consider reaching out to them. Kinship Radio.

0: Kinship Radio, Josiah Queen, that's Demons. It's 1021. I'm so glad you joined me. My name is Heather. Today we're talking about those first memories that you have, like when you were little. Jane, what's yours?
1: I must have been two or three. My mom had taught me how to read a clock so that I could wake her up from her two-hour nap at 3 o'clock. To this day, I still call her around 3 o'clock.
0: Wow. You know what? Kudos to that mom for taking a nap, Kinship Radio.

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Slight chance for rain today and a high near 85. Showers and storms possible overnight and a low down to 65. Sunshine for your Friday and a high near 85. It is currently 70 in Fort Dodge, 73 in the Twin Cities, Rochester, and Mankato. Here's Matthew West and good Kinship Radio.

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I thank God it's 10:35. I appreciate you listening. My name is Heather, and you may think, you know, I really want to hear God's voice clearly. Well, you can't do that if you're living for other people's opinions. Sometimes I look way too much to other people. It matters what God says about me, what He thinks about me. And when I focus on Him, I can hear His voice more clearly. Kinship Radio.

0: Championship Radio, Cochran & Company, What Grace Can Do. It's 10:43. Appreciate you being here. My name is Heather. Got to say congratulations to Mandy from Good Thunder, Aster from Truman, and Vicky from Osage. They are all instantly qualified for our name game here at Kinship Radio. 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
1: 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That is, until the 1st of July. 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In 1 Corinthians 9, Paul says, "I've become all things to all people that by all possible means I might save some." 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

Championship Radio, Elevation Worship, that's praise, 1049. So glad you're here. I'm Heather. You know, there may be times where you're praying and praying and praying and you just don't see God move. I get it. I definitely have been there. Can I encourage you not to stop praying? I have seen God so many times when I just continue to be consistent. I get just a little glimpse of how he's working. Kinship Radio.

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1: Kinship Radio, 11 a.m. Slight chance for rain today and a high near 85. Showers and storms possible overnight and a low down to 65. Sunshine for your Friday and a high near 85. It is currently 73 in Fort Dodge, 75 in the Twin Cities and Rochester, 77 in Mankato. 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

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That's Crowder, 1103. Hey there, my name is Heather. 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

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My name is Heather. It's 11:11, and I'm so glad you joined me. You know, it isn't about what you do. God has deeply loved you before you got anything right. And I think about like the first 16, 17 years of my life, because I didn't become a Christian until then. God loved me so much, even when I didn't even know that I was a sinner, when I didn't even know that I needed Him to die on the cross for me. Kinship Radio. What?

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Hey there, I'm Heather. It's 11:23. Today we're talking about your first memory that you have, like when you were little. If you want to share yours, 800-810-6758. Mine was when we got our dog. I was about 4 years old. I remember my dad was laying on the couch in our house. My mom brought the dog home. The dog jumped all over my dad. And I was so excited. 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

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Hi, I'm Heather. Slight chance for rain today and a high near 85. Could see some showers and storms overnight and a low down to 65. Sunshine for your Friday and a high near 85. It is currently 73 in Fort Dodge, 75 in the Twin Cities and Rochester, 77 in Mankato. Here's Cody Carnes, Run to the Father. 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

0: 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That's Zach Williams and Wait For Me. It's 11:38. My name is Heather. If you have a story to share about your first memory, I'd love to hear from you today. 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But hey, what's your story?
1: My earliest verifiable memory, I was 2 years, 2 weeks old. It was my brother and mom coming home from the hospital when he was born. They came home by ambulance, and I remember her being carried upstairs by my dad because new mothers weren't allowed to walk upstairs that soon.
0: Wow, that is a crazy first memory, thinking about your mom being carried upstairs, being brought home in an ambulance. 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

0: 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Glad you stopped by. My name is Heather. Our verse today comes from Psalm 113, verse 3. From the rising of the sun to the place where it sets, the name of the Lord is to be praised. That's Psalm 113, verse 3. It's our verse today, Kinship Radio.
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Rockin' Ship Radio. That's Franny Cash, Jesus All Along. I'm so glad you joined me. My name is Heather. It's 11:51. And you know, you may not have had everything that you needed, like emotionally or spiritually, when you were growing up. I know a lot of people have that experience. I do too. Here's the cool thing. You now can be what someone else needs. So maybe it's a kid in your life. Maybe it is someone that is in your church. You can actually grow into being what they need, the encouragement that they need in their life right now. Kinship Radio. I heard

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1: 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We could see some rain today and a high near 85. Showers and storms possible overnight and a low down to 65. Sunshine for your Friday with a high near 85. It is currently 75 in Fort Dodge, 78 in the Twin Cities, 79 in Rochester and Mankato. 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

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It's 12:04. My name is Heather. And you might be wondering, wait a minute, where's Truth for Life? 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
1: I wish I knew when this mountain in my way is gonna move. Hope it's okay to tell the truth. Sometimes the doubts

0: Rocket Ship Radio, make it well. That's Mercy Me. My name is Heather. It's funny how you can miss things that have been there all along. I lived on the same street for over 10 years, drive it almost every day. And I've started to walk down the street and back, trying to do little 10, 15 minute walks a day. And I saw a couple houses that I was like, I don't remember ever seeing that house before, but it's been there. It's not like it's new. You know, and it's like crazy how you can miss those things when you drive every single day. 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
1: 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I bought the lie that someday I would finally have enough, but it

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We could see some rain today with a high near 85. Showers and storms possible overnight and a low down to 65. Sunshine for your Friday and a high near 85. It is currently 75 in Fort Dodge, 78 in the Twin Cities, 79 in Rochester and Mankato. Here's Colton Dixon, All That Matters, Kinship Radio.

0: Friendship Radio, Elevation, Rhythm, and Washed. It's 12:33. Glad you stopped by. My name is Heather. We're talking today about first memories. What is yours?
1: I remember, and I had to have been about 2 years old, climbing out of my crib after I had grabbed some crayons off the top of my dresser and drawn all over the wall, climbing over the top rail of my crib to hide from my mom because I knew I was in trouble.
0: Oh, I think it's super interesting that you remember that your mom was going to be mad at you. Kinship Radio.

0: Friendship Radio, Peter Burton, Where Would I Be? Hey, my name is Heather. I'm so glad you're here. It's 1244. Our verse today comes from Psalm 113, verse 3. From the rising of the sun to the place where it sets, the name of the Lord is to be praised. That's Psalm 113, verse 3. It's our verse today, Kidship Radio.
1: So, what do you call a step family?
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1: There's a lot of confusion about what term to use for the step family these days. 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You mean like coffee? 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Or since there's two houses, what about a binuclear family? Yeah, stand back. She's gonna blow. Hey, there's a lot of terms. But no matter which you choose, just remember to act like a family. For Family Life Blended, I'm Ron Deal.
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Kinship Radio, Katie Nicole, and When I Fall. It's 12:50. Hi there, my name is Heather. Well, there are some things in this life that are good and uncomfortable both at the same time. My doctor recommended another mammogram for me because I'm 50, almost 53 years old. And, you know, it's a good thing. I'm thankful that we have that technology. It still is uncomfortable, though. And I'm glad that I can have that screening and just kind of have to push through that uncomfortability. 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What is this?

0: 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We're also heard at KJLW Winnebago, KJGA Osage, KJLM Marshalltown, KJTS New Ulm, and translator K296ER Mankato. 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
1: Kinship Radio, it's 1 p.m. We could see some rain today and a high near 85. Showers and storms possible overnight with a low down to 65. Sunshine for your Friday with a high near 85. It is currently 78 in Fort Dodge, 80 in the Twin Cities and in Rochester, 82 in Mankato. 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
2: Three brothers in a fire, willing to die for their faith. But you were with them in the fire, and they walked out the next day. And Daniel met a lion because he chose to pray. But you shut the mouth of that lion, and he walked out the next day.

Kinship Radio, that's Matthew West and Unashamed 103. So glad you're here. My name is Heather, and it's fun when you get to catch up with a long time acquaintance. I met and had lunch with a lady recently who our kids played baseball together, and this was like when my older son was in third grade, so he's now 21, so it's been a while. But she was like my first friend that I met, and our boys played sports throughout even middle school and high school. And one of her sons is engaged, another one finishing up college. Like, it's just really cool to be able to have those long-term relationships and to be able to catch up. Kinship Radio.

0: Championship Radio 1,000 times. That's We Are Messengers. It's 111. If we haven't met, hey there, my name is Heather. Today we're talking about your first memory ever, like as a little kid. What's yours?
1: I think my earliest memory had to be, I think I was maybe 3 or 4. And I remember waking up from a nap, flying across the room because my older brother and sister jumped on my parents' water bed while I was asleep and woke me up that way.
0: I mean, I can say we had a couple water beds growing up and they were pretty fun to jump on, but I'm sorry that they woke you up. Kidship Radio. Oh my.

0: 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It's worthy of it all. It's 1:22. Hi there. My name is Heather. I like to be early for appointments, and I recently had a mammogram, and it was scheduled, and I got there. They said 15 minutes early. I was actually 20 minutes early, and the lady that was going to check me in, she was like, I'm sorry, the person who's here, you know, can't check you in until 1:30, and I was like, okay, that's fine, you know, and I waited, and then they were like, oh, hey, did you do this and this and this and this? And I was like, yeah. And they were like, oh, we can take you. And I was like, oh, okay, cool. And so then I went back, and I said, I just don't like to be late. And the lady said, I'm sorry, I'm kind of new here, so I don't always know exactly what all the procedures are. And I thought, you know what? I'm glad that she was honest with me about that. It allowed me to, I mean, and I should have anyways, but, and I did, give her a lot of grace because she just didn't know. Kinship Radio.
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It's 129. We could see some rain today and a high near 85. Showers and storms possible overnight with a low down to 65. Sunshine for your Friday and a high near 85. It's 78 in Fort Dodge, 80 in the Twin Cities and Rochester, 82 in Mankato. Here's Tyrion in the Arms. Kinship Radio.

Kinship Radio, Tarian, and In the Arms. It's 1:33. I'm glad you're here. My name is Heather. And, you know, there's times when you know what you're supposed to do, but you're just negotiating with comfort. I mean, there are so many times with God where I'm like, really? I don't know if I want to do that. That seems uncomfortable. That's like out of, you know, no. God's like, yeah, that's what I'm asking you to do. Just do it. I know it's not comfortable. Kinship Radio.

0: Kinship Radio, that's Lauren Daigle. Let it be a hallelujah. It's 1:44. My name is Heather. When people ask me how I'm doing, I usually say good or fine, and then I talk about my kids. And I'm realizing I need to stop doing that. And not because my kids aren't great or because they don't have great things going on. But the people that I meet with, sometimes they just really want to know how I am and what is going on in my world. And yes, sometimes that has to do with my adult children, but it shouldn't always have to do with that. Kinship Radio.
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2: There are things you think about, things you want, things you need. There is a yearning for something bigger and more important than what you experience in this moment. You might wonder if it can be found. You consider anything better is only wishful thinking, a mirage, a pipe dream. There have been hints that this something exists. You've encountered it in what you hear, read, and see. You've entertained the idea that a belief in this better state might just make it real. The God who made you also gave you a purpose. He's given you tools to build a future, and he can teach you to use them. His plan adds passion to what you do and gives you all the evidence you need to know that what you've been seeking can be found. Pursue this discovery. It's where mourning turns to dancing, despair turns to joy, and pessimism gives way to worship. You need God to be real, and he is. 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

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That's Chris Tomlin. I'm so glad you're here. My name is Heather. It's 150. God does not grow weary of you. He won't ever. He knit you together in your mother's womb. He loves you so, so much. And he wants you to spend time with him. He longs for that. He doesn't ever tire of spending time with you. Kinship Radio. My

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1: 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Good afternoon. I am Jack, and your weather forecast for tonight, we'll see showers and storms with partly cloudy skies, lows in the mid-60s. Sunny on Friday, we'll see highs in the mid-80s, and Saturday will be sunny with highs in the low 80s. It's 80 in Mankato, 80 in Rochester, in the Twin Cities, 82, and Fort Dodge, 81. And that's your weather forecast on Kinship Radio.

Kinship Radio, God is good all the time. Austin French, 203. Good afternoon. I am Jack. Welcome to the afternoon show with Seth Schleter, counting my blessings. Kinship Radio. It's like

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1: Kinship Radio, Seth Schleter counting my blessings. 206. Good afternoon. I am Jack. And what a blessing it was last night, the Steele County Free Fair, Jeremy Camp, John Reddick. It was an incredible night. Enjoyed getting to see them. But to be honest, I really enjoyed getting to meet you. We met so many people last night. It was an incredible evening. And so thankful for everyone that came out and joined us. Love doing events where we have the opportunity to be a part of the community. Here's Brandon Lake, Nick Jonas. This is the author on Kinship Radio.

Championship Radio. Your grace is enough. It is Matt Maher. Good afternoon, 218. I am Jack. Here's something that we really don't talk about enough when school starts, which is coming up very, very soon. It's okay to feel two things at once. You can be excited to get back into a routine and still be sad at the same time that summer is coming to an end. You can also enjoy having the kids back on a schedule and miss the lazy mornings. Life is full of seasons, and you don't have to choose just one emotion. Here's Caleb and John. 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

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Good afternoon. I am Jack, and your weather forecast for tonight, we'll see showers and storms with partly cloudy skies, lows in the mid-60s. Sunny on Friday, we'll see highs in the mid-80s, and Saturday will be sunny with highs in the low 80s. It's 80 in Mankato, 80 in Rochester, in the Twin Cities, 82, and Fort Dodge, 81. And that's your weather forecast on Kinship Radio.

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1: 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I am Jack. Rest is an act of trust. 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

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Good afternoon. I am Jack. And can you think of someone whose quiet faithfulness changed your life? Maybe they brought you a meal, sent an encouraging text, or just simply listened when you needed a friend. Those moments may never make the headlines, but they're often how God does His incredible work. Here's Laura's story. 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
1: 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Good afternoon. I am Jack, and your weather forecast for tonight, we'll see showers and storms with partly cloudy skies, lows in the mid-60s. Sunny on Friday, we'll see highs in the mid-80s, and Saturday will be sunny with highs in the low 80s. It's 81 in Mankato, 80 in Rochester, in the Twin Cities, 82, and Fort Dodge at 82. And that's your weather forecast on Kinship Radio.

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Good afternoon. I am Jack Robertson. And Jamie McDonald, Ain't No Way, Kinship Radio.

never gave up on me. Kinship Radio, the afters. You never gave up on me at 3:06. Good afternoon. I am Jack, and very excited to be a part of the Kinship Radio name game again tomorrow morning. Ryan and LaDonna giving you another chance to get qualified at 7:40, 8:40, and 9:40 again tomorrow morning. 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

0: 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Isn't enough. Tasha Layton, good afternoon, 3:15. I am Jack. 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

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Good afternoon. I am Jack, and your weather forecast for tonight, we'll see showers and storms with partly cloudy skies, lows in the mid-60s. Sunny on Friday, we'll see highs in the mid-80s, and Saturday will be sunny with highs in the low 80s. It's 81 in Mankato, 80 in Rochester, in the Twin Cities, 82, and Fort Dodge at 82. And that's your weather forecast on Kinship Radio.

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I am Jack, and your verse of the day for today, Psalm 113, verse 3. From the rising of the sun to the place where it sits, the name of the Lord is to be praised. Your verse of the day on Kinship Radio. I've seen

0: 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Mercy me, it's Odeth. 3:42. Good afternoon. I am Jack. Small faithfulness changes generations. You don't have to change your entire family right now, this week. 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Pray one prayer. Eat one meal together. Have one meaningful conversation. God has always loved multiplying small acts of obedience. Do not despise these small beginnings, for the Lord rejoices to see the work begin. 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

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Good afternoon, 3:48. I am Jack. If your children were asked, what does it mean to be the church? What would they say? Would they talk about attending a building or serving people? They are learning what faith looks like by watching us. No pressure. 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
2: I'm Jack Robertson on Kinship Radio, and a few things that you need to know. Fentanyl Awareness Day returns to Mankato this Sunday for its fifth year. The event brings together families affected by fentanyl while providing resources and Narcan. Camp Sweet Life has received a $5,000 grant from the Mankato Clinic Foundation. The money will support the Southern Minnesota Camp for Kids with Type 1 Diabetes. This year, 130 youth are expected to attend. Windham Area Health is preparing to open a new clinic in Fairmont, with the first phase expected to begin October 1st. The clinic will offer specialty services including urology, general surgery, and OBGYN care. And Football Commissioner Roger Goodell says the NFL could eventually have a team based outside the U.S. He also says an international city one day could be the host of the Super Bowl. The league has 9 international games scheduled this year. And the weather for tonight, there's a chance for showers and storms with partly cloudy skies, lows in the mid-60s. Friday will be sunny with highs in the mid-80s, and sunny on Saturday, highs in the low 80s. It's 82 in Mankato, 81 in Rochester, in the Twin Cities, 83, and 82 in Fort Dodge. I'm Jack Robertson, and now you're up to date on Kinship Radio.

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Good afternoon, I am Jack, and all because of mercy. Casting Crowns, Kinship Radio. I could stand.

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1: Kinship Radio, what's good? It's Matthew West, 411. Good afternoon, I am Jack. And we'll be looking for our brand new Kinship Radio newsletter. Should be showing up very, very soon. 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

0: Hidden Ship Radio, Ain't Nobody, Cody Carnes at 419. Good afternoon, I am Jack. 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
1: I've been wanting to give and I just didn't have it. 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
2: 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In 1 Corinthians 9, Paul says, "I've become all things to all people that by all possible means I might save some." In other words, he changed his approach. 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

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Good afternoon. I am Jack, and your weather forecast for tonight, we'll see showers and storms with partly cloudy skies, lows in the mid-60s. Sunny on Friday, we'll see highs in the mid-80s, and Saturday will be sunny with highs in the low 80s. It's 82 in Mankato, 81 in Rochester, in the Twin Cities, 83, and Fort Dodge at 82. And that's your weather forecast on Kinship Radio.

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It really is Amazing Grace. 4:36. Good afternoon. I am Jack here. Verse of the day, Psalm 113, verse 3, from the rising of the sun to the place where it sits, the name of the Lord is to be praised. Your verse of the day, Catch Up Radio.

0: Revival, Jeremy Camp at 4:45. Good afternoon. I am Jack, and Jeremy Camp put on a fantastic show last night. In fact, whenever he did that song, it was so good. I really hope you were able to be there last night because it was an incredible show. Absolutely enjoyed the opportunity to be able to meet you as well. Lots of people were out there and lots of people loving Kinship Radio, not because of us, but because it's hope-filled music. 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
1: Okay, go back to our 10-year anniversary. We're sitting in the Honda Accord and we're thinking our marriage is over. 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
3: 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And you're going to have to be on your knees over and over and over again, because marriage has its ups and it has its downs, and we can't do anything apart from Jesus and the gospel.
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1: Kinship Radio, Toby Mac, it's a little church. 451, good afternoon, I am Jack. We have all met people who have been refreshing to be around, and I have a couple of friends that are that way. Love spending time with them because you leave encouraged instead of drained. Barnabas, he was known as the son of encouragement in the book of Acts. So what if you decided to be that kind of person for somebody else today? Be an encouragement, not a drain. Here's Mercy Me, Grace Got You on Kinship Radio. Have you

0: 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We're also heard at KJLW Winnebago, KJGA Osage, KJLM Marshalltown, KJTS New Ulm, and translator K296 ER Mankato. 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
1: Jack Robertson on Kinship Radio, and a few things that you need to know. Fentanyl Awareness Day returns to Mankato this Sunday for its fifth year. The event brings together families affected by fentanyl while providing resources and Narcan. Camp Sweet Life has received a $5,000 grant from the Mankato Clinic Foundation. The money will support the Southern Minnesota Camp for Kids with Type 1 Diabetes. This year, 130 youth are expected to attend. Windham Area Health is preparing to open a new clinic in Fairmont, with the first phase expected to begin October 1st. The clinic will offer specialty services including urology, general surgery, and OBGYN care. And Football Commissioner Roger Goodell says the NFL could eventually have a team based outside the U.S. He also says an international city one day could be the host of the Super Bowl. The league has 9 international games scheduled this year. And the weather for tonight, there's a chance for showers and storms with partly cloudy skies, lows in the mid-60s. Friday will be sunny with highs in the mid-80s, and sunny on Saturday, highs in the low 80s. It's 79 in Mankato, 79 in Rochester, in the Twin Cities, 78 and 81 in Fort Dodge. I'm Jack Robertson, and now you're up to date on Kinship Radio. 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

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I am Jack, your drive home at 5:05. 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
1: Things are getting real. Jesus, take the wheel. Only way I'm getting to the other side. Days are getting dark. Life's a little hard. Blinded, but I'm trying not to lose sight. I don't got this. I know you got this. Yeah.

0: 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Your drive home, 519. Good afternoon, I am Jack. The ministry and what we are able to do here at Kinship Radio, it is not possible without generous people just like you.
1: It not only does it have awesome music that you can just sing along with, but it's so uplifting.
0: It's how God is able to use this ministry day in, day out. 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

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Good afternoon. I am Jack, and your weather forecast for tonight, we'll see showers and storms with partly cloudy skies, lows in the mid-60s. Sunny on Friday, we'll see highs in the mid-80s, and Saturday will be sunny with highs in the low 80s. It's 80 in Mankato, 80 in Rochester, in the Twin Cities, 82, and Fort Dodge at 82. And that's your weather forecast on Kinship Radio.

Ken Ship Radio, God Only Knows, for King and Country on your drive home, 534. Good afternoon, I am Jack, and your verse of the day for today, from the rising of the sun to the place where it sits, the name of the Lord is to be praised. That's from Psalm 113, verse 3, your verse of the day on Ken Ship Radio.

0: Headship Radio, the Lord will provide. It is Passion 544. Good afternoon. I am Jack, your drive home. And join us for some incredible programming tonight. Great conversations as well. Truth for Life. We'll kick things off with Alistair Begg at 8 o'clock. Focus on the family. Always a good conversation. That's at 8:30. That will encourage you. Turning Point at 9 o'clock with Dr. David Jeremiah. Honestly, one of my favorites. Family Life today at 9:30, and then Haven today at 10 o'clock as they continue their series this week called Born Again, The Message of the Great Awakening. 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

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I am Jack, and that wraps it up for me, Kathy Kennedy, keeping you company and keeping you encouraged over the next couple of hours. May the Lord bless you and keep you. May the Lord cause His face to shine upon you and be gracious to you. May the Lord show you His favor and give you His peace. We have a news update coming up at 6 p.m. Everything you need to know and the truth be told. Matthew West on Kinship Radio.

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1: Good afternoon, I'm Jack Robertson on Kinship Radio and a few things that you need to know. Mankato's first standalone Chick-fil-A officially opened today on Adams Street. There's a Chick-fil-A on the Minnesota State University Mankato campus, but this new location is a standalone. The Rochester Honkers will hold their first ever garage sale this Friday from 9 until 3 at Mayo Field. The Honkers are leaving Mayo Field after this season because of the stadium's aging condition. Fort Dodge is reminding deer hunters that a deadline is approaching for this fall's urban archery season. Hunting will be allowed in parts of the city from September 19th through January 10th. And Amazon expecting drone delivery to nearly 500 U.S. cities by the end of the year. The drones can carry packages weighing up to 5 pounds, with deliveries arriving in as little as 30 minutes. The expansion will include suburban areas around bigger cities. And the weather forecast for tonight, a chance for showers and storms, partly cloudy skies, lows in the mid-60s. Friday will be sunny with highs in the mid-80s, and then sunny Saturday, highs in the low 80s. It's 80 in Mankato, 80 in Rochester, in the Twin Cities, 81, and Fort Dodge, 82. I'm Jack Robertson, and now you're up to date on Kinship Radio.

Kinship Radio. I'm Kathy Kennedy. Hope you're having a wonderful evening. Kane there. That was Anymore. Well, school is about to start back up, and maybe it already has for you. And I can't remember what I had for breakfast, but somehow I can remember distinct details about my elementary school days. My teacher, the birthday chair, which sadly I never got to sit in due to having a summer birthday. Anyway, that's another story. Nap time and the special little mats that we slept on. It was a pivotal time in my life. I bet it was for you too. You know, eventually learning took place as the years went on. I'm very glad about that. Very, very thankful. But those early years were so important. I felt so cared for and seen more than anything else. So my teacher friends, listen up. These are my words to you. Just remember, they won't care how much you know unless they know how much you care. So just remember how important it is just to love on your students, just like Jesus does. David Leonard now, God of This Place. I'm Kathy Kennedy for Kinship Radio.

0: Relationship Radio. My name is Kathy Kennedy. Thank you so much for spending time with me this evening. David Leonard, God of this place. Well, today's verse of the day is Psalm 113, verse 3. It's going to be pretty familiar to you, I'm pretty sure. From the rising of the sun to the place where it sets, the name of the Lord is to be praised. He is worthy of all of our praise, and He is a good God. So let's worship Him together this evening. Right now, it's Franny Cash, Jesus All Along. I'm Kathy Kennedy for Kinship Radio.
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1: Kickstart my heart and take my soul to the OR, cause I can't find a pulse, can't find the beat. 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It was hard to find you in the pain, but it's harder now that I can't.

0: Good evening, Kinship Radio. I'm Kathy Kennedy. That was Toby Mac, Heaven on My Mind. Well, I went to the Kinship Radio prayer line, and I want to read you what Amber wrote. She said, I recently learned about the rhythms of life. I would like prayer support to adapt healthy, good, and new rhythms and patterns in my daily life and for protection over my mind during this journey. And she references Psalm 91, which is all about God's protection. I hear you, Amber. I can relate to you. 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So yeah, check that out. Up next, it's Mercy Me, Make It Well. I'm Kathy Kennedy for Kinship Radio.
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I'm Kathy Kennedy. Here's your Kinship Radio weather forecast. Tonight, partly cloudy with a slight chance for showers and storms and lows in the mid-60s. Tomorrow, sunny and highs in the mid-80s. Currently 79 in Rochester, 81 Fort Dodge, 82 in the Twin Cities, and 81 in Mankato. Alihokom now, I will carry you. I'm Kathy Kennedy for Kinship Radio.

0: Good evening, I'm Kathy Kennedy, and this is Kinship Radio. That was Matt Maher, Gonna Be All Right. 800-810-6758. Hey, Kelsey, how you doing?
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0: Kinship Radio. I'm Kathy Kennedy. That was Brandon Lake with Nick Jonas and the author. Have you gotten the Kinship Radio app? 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
1: And when you change what you think about, you're changing what your brain is structurally for the purpose of helping you. 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
1: 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So can I make it legacy? 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And so then my life became about, like, how do I use this to help somebody find the footing that I was trying so desperately to find? 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And that's really when it began to heal for me, Jim.
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Good evening. I'm Kathy Kennedy for Kinship Radio. Thanks for spending time with me. That was Elevation Worship. God is not against me. Yeah, I do appreciate the time you spend listening, past hour or so. And coming up after 7 o'clock, let's talk back to school memories, okay? Linda has a great story about that first day of school outfit. You're not going to want to miss that. Now it's Crowder with My Victory. I'm Kathy Kennedy for Kinship Radio.

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1: I set my sights on shiny things that crumble into rust, that fade into the dust. I bought the lie that someday I would finally have enough.

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1: 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I'm Kathy Kennedy. Here's your Kinship Radio weather forecast. Tonight, partly cloudy with a slight chance for showers and storms and lows in the mid-60s. Tomorrow, sunny with highs in the mid-80s. 78 Rochester, 80 Fort Dodge, 81 in the Twin Cities, and 80 in Mankato. Here's Jeremy Camp with These Days. I'm Kathy Kennedy for Kinship Radio.